0: get a hold of yourself now. Hey, hey, hey, hey, no, man, no, no, hey, not that one. No, it's mine. Don't you know? Hey, touch your own, man. Poor God, say. I think old Smello Mello Mike, my producer, I hear he's been like this ever since he was just a little tiny kid. Seems he was breastfed by his father.
1: 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You're listening to the Wolfman Jack Show. 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
0: Wolfman Jack. Ain't this a real rip-snorting raucous? Isn't this a regular review of rambunctiousness, huh? Of course it is. After all, my platform is pure eye-popping fun wildness. So, come on along.
3: Wolfman Jack.

0: show is being simulcast in Greek at Spyro's Diner in Manhattan in New York. And then it bounced off a satellite and beamed into Betty's Massage Parlor in West Palm Beach. And then it dies. Well, I just wanted to tell you that.
1: Wolfman Jack, good for you, Sacco Iliac.
0: Now, Peter!

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0: respect yourself, or you can ever love anybody else or love anything around you. Wolfman Jack. Hey, listen. You have a background of medical training? Well, then you know you're doing an important job. And it's a good feeling too, isn't it, man? But listen, there's a way to make that job even more meaningful. Share your skills with the Air Force Reserve. 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

0: ready to pour out the happy juice and let the driver of this here fruit wagon of fun and music just take you down to where it's happening? Okay.
1: Right now.

0: Wolf.
1: Laura Legs, my dear.
2: Yes, Wolf?
1: You promised that we'd hear more from your session with Dr. Hook.
2: That's why I'm here.
1: Well, I knew there was a reason. Well, what else did you ask
2: him? I asked them, being as they're so crazy, if there was one show in their careers that was so nuts, it stuck out among all the rest.
1: Yes.
3: There was a lot of the old shows where we used to use really shabby equipment because that's all we had, and it used to fall apart right in the middle of the shows. One time Bill fell over his piano and the drums fell apart and things like that.
4: Makes but for good sound, right?
3: Yeah, well, it makes for a good show. Our sound man doesn't love that so much. I mean, you know, he runs around crazy. But there's so many shows. There's shows where people will come up on stage and want to sing. And we'll give them a guitar and let them sing. And they sing whatever they want and we follow them. That's how we got together. But I don't know. It's so hard to pick one. And the reason you don't like to pick one is because if you say, well, this happened one time, it was great, people tend to expect it to happen all the time.
5: One thing stands out in my mind, this was about 6 or 7 years ago, and we was playing a show with Alice Cooper. I've told this before, but this is a strange thing to happen. And we were standing backstage, me and Alice, before he went on. We had already played our show, and his band was on the stage, and he was just talking to me, but, you know, was ready to go on stage. And we were standing talking. He said, you know, you guys have got to be the weirdest thing I've ever seen on television. And I'm standing there looking at a guy with leotards on, varicose veins coming out of diamond in his thighs, hair out to here, and eyelashes bigger than that, and all that makeup,
3: look like
5: and
3: all the girls
5: the black
3: I go out with
5: stuff around his eyes and all that. Yeah, just like the girls Dennis goes out with. And he's telling me we're weird.
3: Well, he knew. No, but you know the true thing about that is he probably don't see himself like that.
5: No,
3: he just doesn't see that. He looks in the mirror and sees himself as Vinny, right, the guy who got thrown out of school. That's how we do it, too.
5: I want to tell you something. We've got a 78-year-old groupie traveling with us. She's been traveling with us for the past 2 years, and everywhere, all over the world. And she's crazy as a bat. She is. She's really, really nuts.
1: Well, you guys ain't doing too bad yourselves, you know. Ray and Dennis, man. I love you. Dr. Hook, and thank you, Lower Legs. Oh, telephone, where am I? Hello, who's this on the Wolfman telephone?
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Oh, excuse me. I just didn't get enough sleep last night. I counted sheep right down, trying to stay awake. 49, 48, 51. What happened was I took Wolf Woman to a big disco masquerade party last night, and she spray painted herself gold all over for a big contest they had. Well, she won first prize all right, but I just couldn't get any sleep because she kept glowing in the

0: We going into the mailbag. Here we go into the mailbag. Well, out comes a letter from Raleigh B. Pumpin' soon. That's it. Well, let's see what it says here. It says, "Dear Wolfman, I just wrote to tell you that even the higher rung of the intellectual ladder loves you. I'm a professor of he's a professor at the local university, and all of my learned friends enjoy you and think that you're really quite up to par with our own intellectual level. Well, ain't that flattering, huh? Wait, there's more here. We often listen to you while sitting on the packages of legs pantyhose in hopes that you will make our backside so hot that we can hatch them. Sure fun knowing that I'm up there. I'm up there on that intellectual ladder, you know. Yeah.
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0: It's the Rascals' little good loving.
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0: 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So, the Wolfman brought the good people back to temptation, and suddenly they were good for something again.
1: Are you crazy? 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
0: And I got a whole lot of good disco, a whole lot of good cotton picking coming up, a whole lot of bop bop a doo bop a dot bamboo. I tell you, it's all right here for your ear.
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0: Well, I got to tell you, the results of the Wolfman poll are in. And as you know or may not know, we asked over 300 people to participate in this poll. And after doing all the research and completing all the results here, okay, let me see. 100% of those polled said yes. Yeah, we're gonna have to do that again sometime. And don't forget, if you want to be involved in the next Wolfman Jack poll, just write to me and care of this station.

0: Mama, your wolf band just making your fantasies realities. Didn't I say that before? Hello, who's this at Wolfman Telephone?
1: Johnny Wirtz, how you doing?
0: Okay, you're talking to Gilbert O'Sullivan.
1: Okay, Gilbert?
2: Speaking.
1: How are you?
2: I'm fine, thanks.
1: Good. Have you ever been to Annabelle's in London?
2: Sure, once.
1: Born there 2 days.
2: Yeah, you'll like it. They got great food, the best food in London.
1: And do they have a very good show also?
2: Not sure about the show, but the wine list is incredible.
1: I want to ask you one more question. You enjoy being on the Wolfman show?
2: That's why we're here.
1: I think Wolfman's the best man in town, you hear?
0: Right on.
1: Hey, did you hear that, Gilbert?
2: I heard.
1: You stay with my man, the Wolfman, you hear?
2: I hear.
0: Okay, bye, man.
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0: Just a reminder now, you can send for coupons to get a discount on listening to the Wolfman Jack radio show. Just write to me, Curtis Station, or just come pick them up. Remember, no one will be allowed to see the Wolfman unless they arrive in a Ferris wheel. All right. Let's get that announcement.

0: Telephone, my. 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
0: And now the old Wolfman personally picked out a passionate and sensuous thing for you folks out there. And we're going to send this next tune out to the Belgian Blowgun Hunters chapter of the Wolfman Jack fan club. It's definitely not worth it.

0: tell you. Joshua, I haven't heard about Lester Farmham, lady. What that's he doing, Lester Farmham? Maybe I better give him a quick call. I just want to make sure my farmhand down there in North Carolina, everything going to be all right.
1: Yeah.
0: Oh, hello, Lester. Hey, listen, Lester, what you been doing, man?
1: Oh, I've been sure I'm putting manure on the strawberries.
0: You've been putting manure on the strawberries, yeah? Well, listen, Lester, I think you'd like them a lot more with just plain cream and sugar, you know what I mean?
1: Jesus.
0: I'll go pluck a chicken, Lester.
1: I'm not funny at all, Lester. Come on.
0: What?
1: I said you're not funny at all.
0: Hey, Lester, are you deaf?
1: What?
0: Go eat, Lester.
1: What number is this?
0: I tell you, I don't know what I'd do without that guy, you know what I mean? Wolfman Jack. Lots of people calling in the station there and asking me to do my impersonation of Studs Terkel. You know, we're going to try and just fit it in somewhere in the next hour, so you stay with us now. Right here on the Wolfman Jack radio show, here's Carole King.

0: Wolfman Jack's Famous Facts.
1: In the state of Washington, there's actually a city called George. Thus, it is known as George Washington. Strange? Not really. It's one of 35 cities that, when attached to a state they are in, reveal the names of presidents. Can you guess the others? Oh, telephone. Where am I? Hello, who's this on the Wolfman telephone?
2: Hi, this is Barry White. I just want to say hello to all of my friends. I also want to remind you that another good friend of mine is coming to rock and roll your way. It's a night of the Wolf with the one and only Wolfman Jack. It's the number one rock and roll event. Wolfman Jack, right on.
3: Wolfman.

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2: 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And the people gazed with awe. And one was heard to say, "Never mind him. Where's the men's room around here?"
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0: snappy, happy with music that snappy. We got the songs to move you. 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
1: Oh, telephone, where am I?
0: Hello, who's this on the Wolfman telephone?
6: Hi, Wolfman.
1: Who is this?
6: This is Ken.
1: How you doing, Ken?
6: Fine, how are you?
1: How's your boogaloo, man?
6: Oh, fine.
1: I love you, Ken, you understand?
6: Yeah.
1: Yeah, what you got on your mind? Want me to play a record for you?
6: Yeah.
1: Well, what do you want me to do for you?
6: I want you to play Dear Prudence of the Beatles album.
1: Dear Prudence?
6: Mm-hmm.
1: All right, listen, Ken.
6: Yeah?
1: I want you to do something for me.
6: What?
1: You know how to play 16, man?
6: What?
1: You know how to play 16?
6: Mm-hmm.
1: You do, huh?
6: Mm-hmm.

0: The wolf just keeps on coming.
1: And I tell you, folks been calling in the last couple of songs saying that my voice sounds different. And that's probably because I stopped smoking, you know. Took a lot of determination on my part and some deep probing of my desires. But I stopped, and I'm proud I did. Well, looks like I started again. Well, what the hell? Olivia Newton-John now. A little more love.

0: Olivia Newton-John on the Wolfman Jack Show. Just a little more love. And listen, I got only 10 seconds here to tell you how much I... Oh, I don't have that either, do I?
1: You're listening to the Wolfman Jack Show.
0: You know, I go out all the time with so many people. But when I need somebody to understand me, it is not these acquaintances to whom I turn. It's always to you, my true friend. And I'm so proud when you look at me so softly and the whole world can see your feelings. And I'm so proud to exchange myself with you and for us to become one. See, the essence of all beauty I call love. The attribute, the evidence, the end, the consummation, and the inward sense of beauty apprehended from without, I still call love. This is Jerry Rafferty, and I'm gonna get it right next time.

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3: 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And in the early 1950s, it was called rhythm and blues. 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I'm Matt the Cat. 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
2: 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Whoa.

Well, here again with another episodic episode of Graffiti Gold. What a show we got lined up for you, I'm telling you. You should see all the notes I got in front of me here for this show. Things to do, tunes to play, a whole lot of information to reveal. How does one man just manage to keep this together? You ask, well, it's easy with a schizo. You know what I mean? I get both personalities to split the word, you see.

0: old man?
1: Who's it?
0: This is Ken again.
1: How you doing, Ken?
0: Fine.
1: Listen, what you got on your mind, man?
0: Oh, I just want to know when you say that song I asked you.
1: What was the name of the song, man?
0: Dear Prudence.
1: I'll try to get it out for you next few minutes, all right?

0: Oh, telephone. Where am I? Hello, who's this on the Wolfman telephone?
1: Hi, this is Dash Crofts of Seals and Crofts. Reminding all my friends to rock and roll with the Wolfman. 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
0: Well, if you think today's show's going good, you should have heard last week's. You did? Well, then you know how much fun it is to remember it. And I'm sure next week we're going to feel the same about this week. But let's concentrate on the present now as we go along with this here. This is the Temptations.

0: Harry Osmond's dress designer is going to drop by and hem my shorts. That's going to be exciting.
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Through rain, sleet, snow, or dark of night, I deliver. And here's just one more gift of my dimension. Here's the Tornadoes and Telstar!

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2: 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But that's your fault. Whoa.

just thinking back to my days down at XCRF in Mexico. 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I tell you what, something. I remember my partner at the station wanted me fired. The Mexican government didn't agree. They wanted me shot. That's enough about that. Let's move into this. Freddie Hughes.

0: time it is, it's time for the poet of our time, Esoteric Stanley Oscar. Yes, indeed. And today's poem is called Nymphs with Loads, Music Maestro. Nymphs with Loads. Puck the fairy brat and aggress the filthy fowl. Pinched lightly from behind, each nymph inserts oars in the ginger orb. And then nymphs with loads hail from broom poles like urban luffs, scudded and sat upon from face to face with love that could ship a shrud in deep crevices. And your face. Your face. The floodgates of dribble, roast, and trickle twixt your pigments and slide a load by proxy to the prowling tongue. Nymphs with loads, yes, the mind corrodes. And you.
1: Another one.
2: Oh, man.
0: Isn't that just great?
2: I want a copy
0: S-O-teric.
2: Of it.
0: Esoteric.
3: You got the Wolfman, Jack.
0: Come along with your Wolfman now, the very same man who went on safari in Africa, encountered a tiger and a bull, and who shot the tiger first. Because I figured I could shoot the bull anytime, you know? Well, this is the Association and Wendy.

0: Man and Wolfman Jack's Graffiti Gold. Who's this on Wolfman telephone?
1: This is Vinny.
0: How you doing, man?
1: Okay.
0: What can I do with you, precious?
1: I want to play my little song for you.
0: Go ahead, man.
1: Okay.
0: Oh, that's great, man. Really nice. Bye. Hello. Who's this? Hello. Ain't there nobody there? All right. Bye.
2: Wolfman.
0: We talking about ladies, wasn't we? My gracious. Folks always asking Wolfman, how is it you always do well with the ladies? Wasn't always that way, you know. No, sir. As a matter of fact, I always used to strike out with them. Then I found the answer, friends. Yes, I did. To really make it with the ladies, you got to think like them. See, that's the whole thing. And believe me, it wasn't easy. It was hard for me to find a makeup that complemented my beard and mustache, you know. Here's Peter McCann.

0: 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Stay with us for that.
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3: You got the Wolfman Jack.
4: We've been monkey time for a long time, man. That was real fun. I think we should have more times like that. Monkey time and wolf, you know, because it's always wolfman time,
0: right? I agree with you, Hoppy. I
4: had a lot of fun on that, man.
0: I love the monkey, too, don't you?
5: Elephant time?
4: You know why I had fun, man?
0: It's trouble when you got a monkey on your back, though, you know?
4: I don't know what that means, man, but I'm sure it's heavy because it's Wolfman Jack talking, and it's just too much for me.
6: Wolfman Jack.

know, someone once said, if you can read, you can want. If you can want, you can care. If you can care, you can love. And if you want, I'll be there. And you know, it's really a beautiful and right on kind of thing to have been said. I certainly wish it had been me that had said it.

coming from. Roman Polanski is getting ready to make another movie. Hey, it says here that old Polanski gonna make a new movie called Close Encounters with the Third Reich.

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1: 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We do not thank the Swedish government for assisting us in the taping or production. Perhaps someday we will, but not right now.
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0: have something to tell you.
1: Yes, what is it?
0: I'm leaving you.
1: But why?
0: There's someone else.
1: Someone else, but I can't believe it. I mean, haven't I been good to you? Haven't we shared many magical moments together?
0: Yes, but that's all over now. I want my freedom.
1: You want your freedom? All right, well, if you really want your freedom, then I can't hold you. Oh. I'll have to let you go.
0: Oh, try to pull yourself together, Reginald, really.
1: Okay, but really, I'm going to miss you terribly. And Reginald? I ain't Reginald, I'm Wolf Man Jack.
0: Why are you getting so upset then?
1: I'm leaving Reginald.
0: Well, listen, this isn't my room. Is it this room 215, man?
1: No, this is 217. Well, your old man's in the next room over there.
0: Well, why are you putting on the emotional scene with me then, man? Why are you getting all involved?
1: Get out of here.
0: Man, you're making a big deal out of this, man. I got my problems, you know what I mean?
1: Anyway, I hope this next...

Jonathan King, and everybody's gone to the moon. You don't have to ask me the question to get the answer, honey. You're the love, and you know that the old Wolfman speaks the truth, and so do seals and crocs.

0: I tell you, this fever. Oh,
1: please don't adjust your sets. There is a fault in the disc jockey.
2: Yeah. You're listening to the Wolfman Jack Show.
0: Telephone, where am I? Hello, who's this on the Wolfman telephone?
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0: Music. Have I got the show? Have I got what it takes to make

0: just reading here where Clint Eastwood is getting married again. That's interesting. According to this article, he's proposed in the garage and couldn't back out.
1: Is that a joke?
0: I'll read it again for you. He proposed in the garage and couldn't back out.
2: Oh,
0: yes. Well, that's the way it goes, I guess. Well, we got a special treat for you now. This is truly a classical novelty record. Was number one on the charts in 1960. Here he is, Larry Bird, Mr. Custer.

0: There are them bushes out there. They're moving. And there's the engine behind every one. Hey, Mr. Custer, you mind if I be excused the rest of the afternoon? Hey, Charlie, duck your head.
1: Oh, you're a little bit late on that one, Charlie.

0: what the Indian word for friend is. 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Hey out there, Kemosabe! No, that isn't it.
1: Isn't that something? That's Larry Byrne, Mr. Custer.
2: Wolfman Jack!
1: You know, in the 60s, they asked me if I was on the left or the right. And I told them, listen, man, if the old wolf had a direction, he'd be totally lost. You know what I mean? So they could never really pin me down, you know. So I got fans on the left and I got fans on the right. But mostly those on the bottom. They're the real ones. You know what I mean? Does that mean that I'm conservative? No, no. I'm positive. And I want to be positive as we listen, as we get down, as we motorize ourselves, as we really get into it. You know what I mean? Yo!

0: thanks to the love you and I have, let me tell you, I'm just a mouthpiece for its process. I speak to you of it and from it, and that's it. But without you, there would be no it. You know that? That's why we got together, remember? So we could be it. It being love, us being it, and it, yes, it, only it of it. Stop it. You're making me blush. I love you so much.
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5: all right,
4: it's Wolfman Jack.
5: Yes.

0: up again, you know, since that stupid mountain climber was...
1: No! No! Ah, no!
0: Oh, no. He just took it all down again.
2: Oh, excuse me, Jack.
0: Oh, God.
2: Yo!
0: Hey, what's your name, man?
2: Smarty. Oh.
0: Oh. Take this paper.
2: Well, I had the wrong page, Jack.
0: Yeah, I know. Well, try to do the part right, you know what I mean?
2: Pike's Peak wasn't in the next office. Can you give me another suggestion?
0: Good reading. Try a foreign country.
2: Are you sure this isn't it?
0: That's not it!
2: Hey,
0: get out of here!
2: Hey, don't get excited now, Jack. 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
1: No!
2: All

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1: What?

0: a great tune, ain't it? 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Boy, I tell you, I had another small war with Wolfwoman the other day. But as usual, we managed to settle it all. You see, she claimed that I wasn't making enough sacrifices in our marriage. Well, I disagree. After all, just last week, I sacrificed a bull moose, 2 warthogs, and an aardvark right on the front lawn. Oh, that is something, big sacrifices. I tell you, I mean, do you know how hard it is to get an aardvark?
1: And the wolf just keeps on coming.
0: I'd like to thank today's backup singers, led by my favorite soprano, Tamara Slumbody. And all the girls, Tina Tush, Vashina Vashina, Sweet Tooth Sally and Wally. Thanks, girls.
2: Nothing,
0: Wasn't nice.
2: It was nothing.
0: Little applause for the girls. All right.
3: I'd like to thank everyone for sending in the mail to me, Hoppy. And remember, send in more mail. Goodbye for now, and we'll see you next time, okay? Bye.
0: I just love it. He's cute. He's just the cutest thing in the world. Remember, we love you out there. And the nicest thing about being here, which is being here with you. We got to go. We'll see you tomorrow. Bye, everybody. The Wolfman loves you.

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He plays all

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Oh, I'm so excited. I'm so excited. I'm so excited. I got another fresh new one for you right now. Yeah, I think somebody must have gone to the Apollo Record Store this week and picked up all kinds of fresh new music. 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

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This party is rolling tonight. My name is Tony Pepper. 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

91.3 Res Radio, mixing it up musically for your Saturday night. My name is Tony Pepper. 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

into your cottage, from Paula all the way out to Boss Bonsall. 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

We got your music variety right here. 91.3 Res Radio. I'm putting this one on for all of you listening down the road at the Lawrence Welk Village. Oh

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Thank you to all of you listening on the app tonight. I see you out there, and I'm taking care of you right now. 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

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Wow, can you believe it? We have reached the end of another party on the Res. My name is Tony Pepper. Don't worry, we will be back again next week for another good time, feel good Saturday night party on the Res. Thanks to all of you who were listening on the app tonight and at 91.3 FM. 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

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Coming up next, we've got another new track. This is called Carnage and features ASAP Ferg, Rich the Kid, and Lil Uzi. So let's go.

You smoking on midnight gas, finessing a nigga with pounds of the swag. 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My niggas got boot in them Zans, rapping the business around. 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

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I'm your host, Cuscino. 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

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I'm your host, Koshino. Brand new debut of another track on Future Sound. This is Dead Shepherd called Werehoser, and this is the Queen Size remix. I actually came across Queen Size on Twitter, checked her out. She's a female producer. This is a remix she did, and it is insane. So we're about to get into the bass and go to space. This is Future Sound. Carry me into the night.

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This is The Weeknd, Track the Hills, and this is the RL Grime

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Coming up next here, we got League One. This is another brand new track. This is called Falafelfie. It's like falafel and selfie. See what he did there? Let's go.

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You can find this on SoundCloud. Again, it's To Die For. Producer, dub track. This is Future Sound. I'm Kashino.

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I'm your host, once again, Cushino. We got two more tracks this week. This next one is The Lawnmower. This is from Nikki Saponora out of San Diego. Dope DJ producer. I think you're going to like this one. This is week three for this track on Future Sound. A true banger. Here we go.

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Once again, that was Nicky Saponara with The Lawnmower. This is a VIP mix. You can find him on SoundCloud, Saponara, S-A-P-O-N-A-R-O. This is Future Sound. I'm your host, Koshino. Every week, Saturday nights, 11 to midnight, Pacific time. Until midnight, we go deep into the sound that is the future. This last track is no exception to that. This is a brand new track I got in this week. This is from Nate Connolly, and this is called Die Skyver. It's on the Blind Color label, and it's an incredible album. Very heavy on the glitchy sound design, crazy, take you straight to space type vibe. I highly recommend you check it out. It's very trippy, very cool, and very well put together. So once again, this is one of the lead tracks off the album. This is Die Skyver, D-I Skyver. Until next time, I'll let you trip out on this last one. I'm Koshino. Let me know what you want to hear. You got new tracks, you're an artist, producer, hit me up on Twitter. Twitter.com/Koshino, C-U-S-C-I-N-O. Until then, I will see you next week. Stay strong.

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1: 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Tonight, Joel McRae starring in Tales of the Texas Rangers.
2: Tales of the Texas Rangers, starring Joel McRae as Ranger Jace Pearson. Another authentic reenactment of a case transcribed from the files of the Texas Rangers.

0: Names, dates, and places in the following story are fictitious for obvious reasons. 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
1: 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Yes, tomorrow is the big day. 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With tons of valuable equipment at their disposal and years of news experience behind them, men like H.V. Kaltenborn, John Cameron Swayze, Richard Harkness, W.W. Chaplin, and hundreds of other nationally known newsmen will see to it that you at home will be able to attend the Republican convention on NBC. You'll be closer to the activity than many of the people at Chicago's International Amphitheater, for NBC will take you to the convention floor, to smoke-filled rooms, and to news studios built especially for convention use. Yes, NBC, with more personnel than any other network, will be your best bet for convention coverage. 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Now, the Texas Rangers.
0: And now, from the files of the Texas Rangers, the case called The Boomerang.
2: It is late afternoon on a Thursday in May, 1937. Several miles north of Catonsville, Texas, a car containing two middle-aged women pulls up in front of a shanty on a rundown farm.
3: He's here, all right. There's his horse and buggy. I'll ride back with him, Ruthie.
4: All right, Ethel.
3: Thanks for driving me over.
4: Don't mention it.
5: Down, I'm coming. Oh, Mrs. Hadley, what do you want?
3: Is my father in there?
5: No, he ain't.
3: Don't lie to me. That's his buggy.
5: I said he ain't around. Now get out of here.
3: Don't tell me what to do, Sam White. I'm coming in to get my paw.
5: You take one step inside my place and I'll bust you in the teeth.
3: What? Why, when my Harry gets back from his sister's, we'll see who gets busted in the teeth.
5: Your husband ain't gonna do nothing to me.
3: Oh, no?
5: Oh, no. Harry's just as tired of your nagging as your paw is.
3: Oh.
5: He only went to Oklahoma to get away from you for a couple of weeks.
3: That ain't so. Now you tell my pa to come out of there.
5: Why don't you get on your broom and fly off my property?
3: You're just asking for trouble, Sam, and you're gonna get it. Pa!
6: That you, Ethel?
3: Are you out back?
6: Yes. What do you want?
3: I'm taking him home, and he ain't never coming here again.
5: Why don't you ask him if he wants to go?
3: He don't belong around no filthy, sloppy pig like you.
5: The way I live, none of your nosy business. Hey, Roscoe, the warden's come to take you back.
6: What's the matter this time, Ethel?
3: How many times have I told you not to come over here? And what are you doing with your feet in that tub of dirty water?
6: It's for my rheumatism. It's got sassafras roots and kale in it.
3: Something Sam fixed up for you, I suppose.
5: I'd like to fix up a pine box for you.
3: Shut your mouth, you. Say, ain't that Pa's watch chain you're wearing?
5: Well, what of it? You give it to me.
3: Pa, why did you give him that gold chain?
6: Well, he liked it.
3: I never heard of such a thing. Sam, you hand over that chain right now.
5: You just try and make me, woman.
3: My mother give that to Pa.
5: And he give it to me, so I'm keeping it.
6: Let's cut the arguing, Ethel. I give Sam a present and he's gonna keep it. I want him to have it.
3: You're always giving him something. Suppose you give him that box of canned goods out by the back door, too.
6: I just loan Sam the money for that until his pension check comes through. We bought the stuff because he invited me for supper.
3: What for? So he could get some more of your money?
5: It's your pa's money, not yours. If he helped me out once in a while, it's his business.
3: Well, it's my business, too. Come on, Pa, get your feet out of that tub.
5: Are you going to let your daughter push you around like that?
6: There ain't no use in arguing with her. She always gets away.
5: Well, if she was mine, I...

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1: I know you won't. Shouldn't keep all that money around the house anyhow. First thing tomorrow morning, you're going to get in this buggy and take every penny of it to the bank.
2: Yeah, you better do it, too, or she'll send you to bed without your supper.
1: Oh, fool. Get up, Rusty. Get up.
3: At 3:30 the following afternoon, Mrs. Hadley went to the office of Sheriff Nielsen and reported that her father, Roscoe Kreider, was missing. After a preliminary check, the sheriff requested aid from the Texas Rangers. 45 minutes later, Ranger Jace Pearson was at the sheriff's office.
4: You'll find him, won't you, Ranger?
5: We'll do our best, Mrs. Hadley. When was the last time you saw your father?
4: About 9:30 this morning, when he took off in the buggy.
5: With the $1,400?
4: Yes, sir. Was in a tin box.
6: He never got to the bank, Jace. And we can pretty well rule out the possibility of an accident. He's not at the hospital, and no doctor around here has seen him. Oh, excuse me.
4: Something terrible's happened to him. And it's all my fault. I made him go.
6: I'll be right back, Jace. I'm going to take this call in the other office.
5: Okay, Sheriff. Was your father feeling all right when he left for the bank, Mrs. Hadley?
4: He wasn't ailing, if that's what you mean. But he was in pretty low spirits because I kept after him till he took off in the buggy. I was only doing it for his own good.
5: Did he ever stay away this long before?
4: Sometimes he'd sneak off with that awful man named Sam White. But I stopped off there, and Sam claims he ain't seen him all day.
5: You think he might be lying?
4: He sure could be, Ranger. He's a nasty old man.
6: Can I see you over here?
5: Sure. Excuse me, ma'am. What is it, Sheriff?
7: That phone call. One of our boys in a plane thinks he spotted Kreider's horse and buggy.
5: Where?
7: On the edge of Bourne's Lake. But there was nobody near it.
5: Have a deputy take Mrs. Hadley home. We'll go out there. We drove out to the lake. The horse was grazing about 50 feet from the unhitched buggy.
6: Well, don't see him anywhere.
5: There's nothing in the buggy.
6: You can see where he walked around unhitching the horse.
5: Yeah, and I would look over there, Sheriff.
6: Where?
5: Down toward the edge of the water.
6: A lot of footprints.
5: Yeah.
6: He must have gone up to his ankles in mud.
5: It looks like someone shoved a rowboat off here into the water.
6: Reckon he went rowing?
5: It doesn't make much sense that Roscoe Kreider would take his money down here and go rowing.
6: Sure doesn't. Can you see any boats on the lake?
5: No, not from here. Let's get up on that rise.
6: We ought to be able to spot it from there. The lake's only 1/2 mile across, at most.
5: Yeah, this should be high enough.
6: And there isn't a single boat out there.
5: Now, wait a minute. There's one over there in that inlet.
6: Hmm?
5: Nobody in it, though. Let's take a look. Might be the one Kreider used.
6: It's a fine place to leave a boat.
5: Yeah. Looks like it just drifted into these reeds.
6: The oars are pulled in.
5: The boat he took, all right. That mud on the floor is still wet.
6: Well, the boat's in the water, so it's a pretty good chance he didn't go on shore.
5: Wait a minute, Sheriff.
6: What's the matter, Jace?
5: A straw hat over there floating by the reeds. Come on.
6: Doesn't look like it's been in the water very long.
5: Look at the initials in this hat band. R.C.
6: Roscoe Kreider. He must have committed suicide.
5: Guess so. We better drag the lake. We told Mrs. Hadley the news. She broke down and bitterly blamed herself for her father's death. She felt she'd driven him to it by being too hard on him. I called headquarters for aid, and at dawn the following morning, a crew started dragging the lake. The sheriff and I circled the shore on horseback to see if the body had been washed up.
6: Still worried about not finding the money?
5: Don't you think it's kind of funny?
6: Well, not exactly. Look, Jace, no man in his right mind commits suicide in the first place.
5: Well, that's right.
6: As I see it, Roscoe Kreider was all riled up because his daughter was running his life to her liking. If he was mad enough to kill himself, I think he'd be sore enough to take his money to the bottom with him.
5: Maybe so. I can't see why he wanted to destroy $1,400. After all, Mrs. Hadley wasn't after his money. She was only trying to help him in her own way.
6: I'm almost willing to...

0: Bet we'll find that money on the end of a grappling hook.
1: We'll see. Whoa, whoa, Charlie.
2: Whoa, whoa, holy boy.
0: See anything, Jase?
1: No. Just like to check under that pier. It's a good place for a body to get wedged in.
0: Well, you better be careful. This old pier is rotten clean through. Not safe to use anymore.
1: Uh-huh.
0: Couple boards missing. You can see straight down to the piling.
1: Yeah. Let me take a look.
0: See anything, Jase?
1: No. It's all clear down here. Let's go out to the end. Sheriff, have any of the dragging crew been on this pier?
0: No, I told them to keep off. Why?
1: There's fresh mud tracks on this planking.
0: Well, I know none of the boys were out here.
1: Looks like these tracks were made by someone who got out of a boat.
0: You mean maybe Roscoe Crider didn't commit suicide?
1: I don't know. We didn't find any suicide note. Besides, what proof do we have that Roscoe Crider wasn't robbed and killed?
0: You think these tracks belong to somebody who killed Roscoe?
1: It's sure possible. Killer could have tried to make it look like suicide by rowing Crider's body out the middle of the lake and pushing it overboard, then landing here at the end of the pier.
0: Yeah, that'd sure explain these muddy tracks.
1: Yeah. Another thing. The wind's been blowing from the southeast for the last couple of days. The boat would float right toward that inlet. That's just where we found it.
0: Maybe you're right, Jase. Maybe it was murder.
1: When we find the body, we'll know for sure.
0: So, now we start looking for a murderer, huh?
1: Uh-huh. And a clever one. Somebody who knew Roscoe Crider was carrying a lot of money.
0: Only two people knew that. Mrs. Hadley and Sam White.
1: That's just what I've been thinking. Let's go pick him up.

0: In just a moment, we will continue with Tales of the Texas Rangers, starring Joel McRae as Ranger Jace Pearson.
1: At this moment, throughout the country, millions of motorists are beginning to wend their way home along crowded highways from a long Independence Day weekend. It is at times such as these when accidents happen more frequently, when death and driving draw closer together. You can help to decrease the accident and death rate on our nation's highways. Excessive speed for driving conditions is a major cause of many motor accidents. Control your speed at all times to keep within the safe speed, not just the legal limit. America's professional truck drivers are taught to drive ahead of themselves and to avoid accidents by seeing them threaten before they can happen. They know that careful driving keeps them from having accidents which may take lives. Speed is the number one killer on the highways. So drive carefully today on your way home from an enjoyable weekend and tomorrow wherever you go in your car. Exercise caution, courtesy, and the golden rule, for the life you save may be your own. Now, Act Two of the Texas Rangers.
0: We continue now with Tales of the Texas Rangers and our authentic story, The Boomerang.
2: We left the crew at the lake and drove to Sam White's dilapidated farmhouse. Outside, we saw an elderly woman trying to lead a mule up a ramp into the back of a truck.
3: You want a reefer?
4: I wonder who that there. Woman is. Sam isn't married.
2: Probably a neighbor.
3: Howdy, boys.
2: Howdy, man.
4: Howdy. How come Sam isn't out here helping you with this mule?
3: No, he moved. Come on now, get up here. This here mule's as stubborn as Sam White.
2: When'd he move?
3: Last night. Bought all his stock, but this ornery mule of his won't pay me no mind. Get on up there. I'm going to have to take a whip to him, sure as I'm born.
2: Know where Sam went?
3: I got no idea at all. When he come by last night, he had all his stuff piled on the trailer, hooked on back to the old wreck he drives.
4: Believe I know you, do I, ma'am?
3: Sure you do, Sheriff. I'm Fred Russell's sister, live over near the South Wash.
4: Oh, of course. I didn't recognize you with your hair, Bob. Did Sam say where he was going?
3: Nope, just said, doggone you, mule, now get on up, not down. Come on now, come on. That's it, boy. Land sakes, that was. Would you mind just shoving that ramp and closing the tailgate?
2: Sure, ma'am.
3: Thanks. Now, what was I telling you?
2: About last night.
3: Oh, yeah. Well, Sam said it was an emergency. Had to go away, didn't say why. So he sold me the whole shooting match. Already got the hogs and a couple of Angora goats and some chickens. He didn't even know for sure how many of them he had. And then this here mule.
2: Did he act like he needed money?
3: No, sir, I wouldn't say that. He was satisfied with $42 I give him for the whole batch of stock. Them goats and hogs are worth more than that by themselves.
4: Seems like he wanted to sell out at any price.
2: Are you sure he didn't say anything that would tell where he was heading?
3: Nope, not a single word. I signed over the milk check the dairy gave me, and he drove off.
2: Check?
3: Yep. Something wrong?
2: What company issued that check, ma'am?
3: Criterion Dairy.
2: Thanks, ma'am. Come on, Sheriff.
4: Where are we heading, Jace?
2: Criterion Dairy. When that check comes back, we want to know where it was cashed. We went to the dairy company. They arranged with their bank to notify us when the canceled check came back. Meanwhile, we continued our search for Roscoe Kreider's body without success. A week later, the check came through. It had been cashed 300 miles away in Tucker, Texas, by a real estate broker named John Cooney. We went there.
4: Well, that's it, Jace. There's your sign, John Cooney.
2: Maybe Sam White bought some property. Yeah, I'll get it.
4: Thanks.
5: Morning, gentlemen. What can I do for you?
2: Are you Mr. Cooney?
5: Yes, sir, I am.
2: You remember cashing this check?
5: Let's see now. Oh, sure. I took it as a rental payment a few days ago.
2: From a man named Sam White?
5: That's right. Rented him a little place out on York Road. And he gave me the check for part of the rent. Is something wrong with the check?
2: No, it's okay. How do we get to Mr. White's place?
5: Well, it's about 3 miles out on York Road. But if you want to see him, he's probably in town.
4: What makes you think so?
5: Well, when he rented the farm, he asked me where he could pick up some stock. I told him to go down to the auction yard today. They have sales every Monday, you know. I'm sure it'll be down there.
4: Mm-hmm. That's about it, Jace.
2: Yeah. Let's get over to that auction.
6: Hello?
2: The auction was held out in the open. We moved around the edge of the crowd trying to spot Sam White.
4: You know, we're sure going to have a time finding him among all these people.
2: I just hope he doesn't see us first and sneak out. Why don't we mix with the crowd and wander through it, Sheriff?
4: Okay. Could we get
2: Excuse
4: through
2: me,
4: here,
2: please?
4: Too?
2: Excuse
4: Sam's
2: me, please.
4: A big man, Jace. Easy to... Hey, Jace, I think I see him.
2: Where?
4: Right up front, wearing that checkered shirt.
2: Uh-huh. Come on. Excuse me, please.
4: Pardon me.
2: Let us through, please.
4: He sees us, Jace. Look, there he goes.
2: Keep an eye on him, Sheriff.
4: Would you let me through here, please?
2: Please.
4: Mister, thank you.
2: He's running past that pen full of hogs.
4: Sam, hold it.
2: He's making for the parking lot.
4: Sam! Sam White!
2: Hold it, White. You're not going anywhere, so just stand still.
6: Well, what do you want of me, Ranger? I ain't done nothing unlawful.
2: And then why are you running away?
6: I wasn't running from you. Fact is, I didn't see you. I forgot I had to meet a fella. I was in a rush to get there. You ain't going to hold me back, are you?
5: You're darn right we're going to hold you. You've got a lot of answering to do.
6: About what? I don't know what you want me to tell you.
2: Why did you leave Catonsville in such a hurry?
6: Well, there's no crime in moving. It's a free country, Ranger.
5: How come you picked the day Roscoe Crider disappeared?
6: Well, when I heard poor Roscoe drowned himself, I didn't feel like staying around no more.
2: Are you sure you didn't leave because you murdered him?
6: Ranger, you ain't serious, are you? Me kill Roscoe? Why, we is closer than most kinfolk.
2: He had $1,400 on him the day he disappeared. Outside of his daughter, you were the only one who knew that.
6: Well, that don't make me no more a murderer than a blue-nosed mule.
5: Where'd you get enough money to be stocking another farm?
6: Sold all my livestock for coming here. I can prove it.
2: You don't have to. We know you only got $42 for it.
5: How about it, Sam? You want to tell us the truth?
6: You're digging a dry well, Sheriff. I wouldn't rob or kill Roscoe, rest his soul, no more than I can fly like a bird.
5: Sam, if we find that money in your house, you're in for a lot of trouble. You know that, don't you?
6: Now, you stay away from our house. There ain't nothing in it to interest you at all.
2: Quit stalling, Sam. We think you murdered Crider and took his money.
6: You're gonna have to prove it.
2: Maybe we will. Sheriff, let's lock him up. We turned Sam White over to the local constable. Then we got a search warrant from the magistrate and went out to the farm White had rented.
5: Look at it, Jace. Hardly any difference between this shack and his last one.
2: Yeah, I reckon he was going to use that money for other things. Door's locked. Let's try that window.
5: It's open a couple inches.
2: Good. Yeah, I'll go in first. You don't have to climb through. I'll open the door, Sheriff.
5: Okay, Jace.
2: Doesn't have much furniture in here. Shouldn't take us long to go through his stuff.
5: Not many places in here to hide
2: it. Let's try this closet. Mm-hmm. Some packages up on the shelf.
7: What old shoeboxes?
2: Here's a tin box. The cover's really jammed on tight. Well, there it is. Neat little stack of bills.
5: Mm-hmm. I reckon this cinches the case.
2: It sure does. Let's show this to Sam White. See what he has to say. Come on. Hey, wait a minute, Sheriff.
5: What is it?
2: You hear that noise?
5: Sounded like it came from that back room.
2: Careful, Sheriff.
5: What? Roscoe.
2: What are you doing here, Mr. Crider?
8: Please don't take me away. I don't want to go back home.
2: Are you all right?
8: Ethel sent you to bring me back, didn't she? Please tell her you couldn't find me.
2: Nobody sent us, Mr. Crider. We thought you were dead.
8: Well, that's what I wanted you to think. Ain't there some way you can forget you've seen me?
2: How about telling us what this is all about?
8: You promise I can stay here?
2: You're an adult. You got a right to do anything you want.
8: Yeah, my daughter don't think so. Everything I'd done was wrong. I couldn't smoke in the house. I had to eat only what she liked. I had to go to bed when she had company. Treated me just like a kid.
5: Well, you had money. Why didn't you move out?
8: I did. I moved in with Sam once. Ethel come after me and made me go back home. You know what I mean? She took me by the arm and she dragged me. She said my place was with her.
2: You didn't have to pretend you were dead. There must have been some other way.
8: Oh, I don't know, Ranger. Ethel would never give up on me unless I was dead. I ain't never going back.
5: Did Sam talk you into that fake suicide?
8: Yeah.
2: You sure he didn't do it just to get more of your money?
8: Oh, no, Ranger. Why, Sam always pays back what he owes me. And the only money I spend now is for my own keep.
2: I see. Mr. Kreider, you know your daughter has to be told you're alive.
8: No, it'd just be the same thing all over again. Nagging me and bawling me out. Please don't tell her.
5: We have to, Roscoe. She filed a missing persons report. She has to know you're alive.
8: Well, do you have to tell her where I am?
2: That part's up to you.
8: Well, then I don't want her to know.
2: She's been miserable blaming herself for your suicide.
8: She don't care.
2: She does, Mr. Kreider. She does care. She thought she was doing the right thing for you. She knows now she was wrong.
8: Yeah, not Ethel. She'd never own up to being wrong about anything.
5: If you could see her now, you'd know how sorry she is for the way she treated you.
8: Well, I wish I could believe that. It'd make me feel a lot happier.
2: Will you give us a chance to prove it?
8: Well, maybe, but how?
2: You leave that up to us.

0: You can come into the office now, Miss Hadley.
1: Thank you. Hello, Ranger.
2: Hello, Mrs. Hadley. Sit down, won't you?
1: Thank you. The sheriff said you had something to tell me.
2: Yes, ma'am. We've got some news for you. Your father's alive.
3: Alive? Oh, thank God. Thank God. Is he all right?
0: He's fine, Mrs. Hadley.
3: Tell me, where is he?
2: That's something we can't tell you.
3: You mean you don't know?
2: We know.
3: Then, I don't understand. Why can't you tell me?
2: Because he asked us not to.
3: Oh, he hates me. He hates me that much.
2: No, ma'am, he doesn't hate you.
3: He must. If he didn't, he'd want to see me.
0: Maybe he does want to see you, but he's afraid you'd make him come back and live with you.
3: No, I wouldn't.
2: Mrs. Hadley, your father likes his freedom.
3: I know that now. I love him so. I thought everything I did was for his own good. I was wrong.
2: Well, we all make mistakes.
3: He'll never forgive me. Now I'll never be able to see him again. Oh, Paul.
2: Excuse me a minute, Mrs. Hadley. Did you hear what she said, Mr. Kreider?
4: Yes. Yes, I heard.
2: You believe us now?
4: I believe you, Ranger. I want to see her.

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1: Tomorrow, the Republican Convention begins in Chicago. 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Top news reporters, men like H.V. Kaltenbarn, John Cameron Swayze, Morgan Beatty, W.W. 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
0: And now, here are the results of the case you have just heard.
2: Mrs. Hadley kept her word. Her father continued living quietly with Sam White on their rented farm. Until his death 7 years later, Roscoe Crider made periodic visits to his daughter in Catonsville.
0: And here again is the star of our show, Joel McRae.
3: Folks, today is a red letter day for Tales of the Texas Rangers. 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And as we go into the beginning of the third year, we want to tell you listeners how much we've appreciated your letters and wonderful comments. 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To the Ranger Force, and to all our wonderful friends at the Department of Public Safety, to Captain Gonzalez, to the staff at NBC, and to the local stations that make up this great network, we say thanks ever so much. And to you, the listeners, our grateful appreciation. 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And we hope you feel that way, too. Good night, folks, and thanks. See you next week.
0: Next week, Joel McRae in another authentic reenactment of a case from the files of... the.

Joel McRae is currently seen in San Francisco Story, a Warner Brothers release. The cast included Tony Barrett, Elizabeth Slipher, Ralph Moody, Howard McNair, Parley Bear, and D.J. Thompson. Technical advisor was Captain M.T. Lone Wolf Gonzalez of the Texas Rangers. This story was transcribed and adapted by Bernard Ederer, and the program was produced and directed by Stacy Keach. Hal Gibney.

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1: Listen to the rhythm of Alan Roth and his orchestra, the great song styles of Connie Haynes and Bob Matthews, and that chubby, chunky little comedian who, when asked to carry his own trunk to the Roxy Theater for his personal appearance next week, quickly cried,
2: "Hey!

0: Well, Custo, I'm glad to see that you got here safely from California. You know, I didn't see you on the train. Where were you?
1: Abbott, I was riding in a private car.
0: You came from Hollywood to New York in a private car?
1: Yeah, me and 200 privates.
0: You dummy, didn't you have any place to sleep on the train?
1: Oh, sorry, I had a bedroom on the end of the smoker.
0: Custo, there's no bedroom on the smoker. That's the washroom.
1: I wondered why I had six sinks.
0: Costello, you're stupid. It's the one you got here at all. Look, did anybody meet you at the station?
1: Oh, yeah, my favorite cousin was there to meet me. Cuspidor Costello.
0: Cuspidor?
1: Yeah.
0: Why did they ever name him Cuspidor?
1: Because he's a spitting image of his father.
2: Come on, will you, ladies?
0: All right,
2: will
0: you? Never mind your cousin, Costello. Did you see anybody important at the station?
1: Oh, yeah, I saw Mayor LaGuardia standing in line at the ticket window with two policemen.
0: LaGuardia was standing in line at the ticket window and with two policemen? Where were they going?
1: The policemen weren't going anywhere. They just come along to lift LaGuardia up to the ticket window.
0: Costello.
2: He's cute, LaGuardia.
0: Yes, yes, indeed he is. Costello, I understand Mayor LaGuardia is a very good friend of yours.
1: Oh, yeah, we're pals. I call him the little flower, and he calls me the big stickweed.
0: Big stickweed. Costello, if you're so intimate with Mayor LaGuardia, tell me, why does he wear that big hat?
1: He has to wear that big hat, Abbott.
0: Why?
1: Under it, he's got his own fire engine.
0: Oh. Costello, I don't believe you even know Mayor LaGuardia. Come in.
3: Ah, good evening, gentlemen. I have a personal message from the mayor for Mr. Lou Costello.
1: Oh, did you hear that, Abbott?
3: Mister,
1: I am Lou Costello.
3: The mayor has asked me to tell you that he is very, very, very happy that you are here in New York.
1: Give my thanks to the mayor of New York.
3: The mayor of New York? I represent the mayor of Los Angeles.
1: Go get your check, brother. You're through.
0: Costello, you're getting dumber every day. I'd give $25 to find out what school you went to.
1: I can't take it, Abbott.
0: Why not?
1: The school gave me $50 to keep my mouth shut.
0: Look, Costello, I understand that you're staying at the St. Moritz Hotel, and I hope you're behaving yourself.
1: Oh, I am. I only had one party since I got in yesterday. Some of my old gangs from Patterson visited me last night.
0: They did?
1: Yeah, the 75 of us sat around my room lapping up sarsaparilla and singing songs. And at 4 o'clock in the morning, the house detective had the nerve to knock on my door.
0: Did he tell you were making too much noise?
1: No, all he said was, Costello, we'll be glad when you leave and the American Legion convention starts.
0: You idiot. Well, while you're here, why don't you visit the top of the Empire State Building? It overlooks all of New York. Now, for a dollar, you can see five boroughs.
1: For a dollar, I can see what?
0: Five boroughs.
1: Why should I pay a dollar to look at a bunch of jackasses?
0: No, no.
1: I go to your house and look at a panoply.
0: No. I'm talking about the five boroughs of New York. And the whole city is built on those five boroughs.
1: The whole city is built on top of five boroughs?
0: Certainly.
1: Shame on the people of New York. Shame on the people of New York.
0: For what?
1: Putting all those big buildings on top of them five little donkeys.
0: No.
1: Don't put the Roxy on top of them.
0: No. Forget about the boroughs. Tell me, have you been to the Automat?
1: I beg your pardon?
0: Have you been to the Automat?
1: Yes, I was there. That's a very dangerous restaurant.
0: Well, what's dangerous about the Automat?
1: I was eating a piece of pie and that little door came down and hit me on the head.
0: Really, if you're supposed to...
2: Come on, will you, lady?
0: Don't you understand? You're supposed to take the pie out of that little door and eat it at the table.
1: Now he tells me.
0: You know what the Automat is famous for? Their coffee.
1: I know that. I put a nickel in the slot and out came a cup of coffee. Then I put another nickel in the slot and out came another cup of coffee. I put another nickel in and out came another cup of coffee. Another nickel, another cup of coffee. Another nickel, another cup of coffee. Then I had more coffee.
0: Wait a minute.
1: I kept putting nickels in.
0: Wait a minute, Costello. Why didn't you stop putting in nickels?
1: Why should I quit when I'm on a winning streak?
0: Get him out of here.

0: Ah, Costello, isn't it wonderful
1: to be back into New York here?
0: You know, I spent my childhood here.
1: Oh, it seems like only yesterday that I was just a little boy.
2: Yes, it seems like the day before yesterday that Washington crossed the Delaware.
0: I am. Costello, I'm very proud of the fact that I come from Brooklyn.
2: Tell me something. Why is it so many people come from Brooklyn and nobody ever goes there?
0: Shame on you, Costello. To think that you would make an unkind remark about Brooklyn. What's gotten into you?
2: I don't know, Abbott. I got just no good. I'm nothing but a bounder.
0: I know it.
2: I'm worse than a bounder.
0: I know it.
2: I'm a pop fly to the third baseman.
0: I'll say you are.
2: I should have said nothing about Brooklyn. After all, they're one of our allies.
0: Hey, look. Never mind that. Brooklyn has one of the most popular resorts in the world. Coney Island.
2: I went to Coney Island yesterday.
0: You did?
2: Yeah.
0: How did you get there?
2: I followed a couple of sailors.
0: You followed a couple of sailors?
2: Yeah, the sailors and their girlfriends went down into the Tunnel of Love at 42nd Street and Broadway.
0: You dummy, that's a subway. That's not the Tunnel of Love.
2: How long have you been in town?
0: Hey, look. Costello, why don't you grow up?
2: Nothing hit you, hey, lady?
0: All right. While you're in New York, Lou, have some fun. Go to a nightclub.
2: Oh, I went to one last night, Abbott. And I'm going back again to Copacabana. It's wonderful. It's wonderful.
0: Yes?
2: Hey, Abbott, they got a beautiful girl there.
0: Copacabana?
2: Yeah, she wears real short dresses. They come right up to the table where you're sitting.
0: She does?
2: Yeah, and brother, she sells the best popcorn you ever tasted.
0: Ah, Costello, that's not a nightclub. Look, why don't you go to one of those Latin nightclubs like the El Chizo?
2: Oh, I went to the El Chizo, and when they handed me the El Checo, I was El Broco. Hit me in the El Chino, and I landed out in the El Strito.
0: Come in.
3: I have a telegram for Lou Costello.
2: Thank you, boy. Don't go away. I'm going to give you a nice tip. Have you got change for five?
3: No, I haven't.
2: All right, then. Keep the whole nickel.
4: A nickel? Oh, thank goodness. Now my wife can have another baby.
0: Well, go ahead. Costello, read the telegram.
2: All right. Oh, boy.
0: What do you mean? Oh, my goodness.
2: Oh!
0: All right, don't get excited. Well, take it easy.
2: Wow!
0: Wait a minute. What does the telegram say?
2: I don't know. I'm looking at that girl in the first row.
0: I like it. Give me that. I'll read it. Give me it. Give it to me. Give me that telegram.
2: You got
0: hey,
2: it.
0: Hey, my. It's from the city of Paterson, New Jersey. It's from the citizen of Paterson.
2: City of Paterson, New Jersey.
0: Yes.
2: I knew my hometown wouldn't forget me.
0: Wait a minute. It says, Dear Lou, the city of Paterson will be proud to honor you by holding a Lou Costello Day conjunction with the Garbage Disposal Week.
2: Now, ain't that swill? A swell? I'll bet they want to make a speech at the opening of the new dumps.
0: But Costello, you never made a speech in your life.
2: You're right, Abbott. If I could only find somebody to learn me.
0: Hey, wait a minute. I'm glad you said that, Costello, because we have with us tonight the world's greatest authority on public speaking.
5: Ah, good evening, gentlemen. I am Professor Melonhead. Better known in our rhetorical circles as Windy Melonhead.
2: Windy Melonhead. From the looks of your head, a cyclone must have struck it. Get a load of that shiny dome. I've seen more hair on a ball bearing.
5: Now, Costello, are you insinuating that my head is completely stripped of hair?
2: Stripped of hair? Melonhead, you've got more skin showing than Gypsy Rose Lee. And it's shinier.
5: All right, all right. I like my head this way, Costello. It gives the air a chance to get into my skull.
2: Melonhead, I'd like to stick a pin in your skull and let the air out.
0: Now, Costello, don't talk like that. The professor can't help it if he's bald and ugly.
2: Well, he could stay home. You don't have to go roaming around, does he?
5: Costello, are you casting reflections on my head?
2: Reflections? Melonhead, with that shining dome, you should be in a Coast Guard.
5: With my head, what could I do in the Coast Guard?
2: You could release a lighthouse for active duty.
0: Well, Professor Melonhead, Costello is going to speak in Paterson. Do you think that you can make a public speaker out of him?
5: Abbott, I could make two public speakers out of him and have enough left over for a talking dog. Now, Costello, the important thing in public speaking is the proper tone. There's the head tone, which is the up tone.
2: Yes, sir.
5: And there's the stomach tone, which is the down tone.
2: Yes, sir.
5: And then there's the chest tone, which is the cross tone. See?
2: Yes,
5: up tone, down tone, cross tone. Up tone, down tone, cross tone. Up tone, down. What's the matter? You ticklish?
2: Only down tone.
5: Yeah. Which tone do you prefer?
2: I don't know. I'll take a transfer.
0: Professor?
5: Yes?
0: Do you think Costello's ready to make a speech?
5: He will be when I finish with him. Costello, when you walk out on the rostrum to speak, remember to put on a big front.
6: Put on a big front? How can I do that?
5: In your case, walk out backwards. Now I'll show you, Costello, how to improve your speaking. First, I'll break down your timidity. I will hammer on your enunciation. I'll put fiery resonance into your declamatory proclivities. I'll inject precision into your participles. I'll clarify your consonants, correct your vowels, and then I will cut out your split infinitive.
7: You wouldn't dare. You haven't got the nerve.
8: Get him out of here.
6: Why, melancholy.

0: Lou. Well, what are you doing with a gun?
1: Lou! What's that for? Lou! What's happening?
2: Abbott, there's somebody following us, and it looks awful mysterious to me.
3: Yes, there's mystery following Abbott and Costello. With Alan Roth in the orchestra, Connie sings...

0: Right, my boy. Right.
1: Well, Costello, in a few minutes we'll be leaving for Patterson.
0: Good old New Jersey, the biggest state in the Union.
1: Ah, no, Costello, you're wrong there. No. Texas is the biggest state in the Union. Why do you know that the state of Texas is bigger than Germany?
0: Abbott, right now, anything is bigger than Germany.
1: Come in.
2: Dear Mr. Costello, they told me I wouldn't have any trouble recognizing you. Everyone said you look just like Buster.
0: I look like Buster? What Buster?
2: A blockbuster.
0: Oh, yes, indeedy, yes, indeedy. Oh, yes, indeedy. You know, I think I got enemies, but who sent this dame here? Is there anybody else in that dress besides you?
1: Now, wait a minute, just a minute. Now, just take it easy, Costello. Madam, what is it you wish?
2: That I have been sent here by the committee in charge of Patterson's Lou Costello Day in conjunction with Garbage Disposal Week. I have come to prepare Mr. Costello for his part of the pageant. I am the coach.
0: You're the what?
2: I'm the coach.
0: Coach, you look more like a late freight with a loose caboose.
1: Costello, you imbecile, this lady is a dramatist coach. That's the kind of a coach you see in a railroad station.
0: Well, she ought to be in a railroad station.
1: All right, never mind that.
2: Tell me, you two-ton termite.
0: Now you shut up!
2: Why should I be in a railroad station?
0: Because the bags under your eyes hang down so far that your nose looks like a red cap.
1: Now, shut up, Costello. Madam, what does Costello do in this garbage disposal pageant?
2: Well, he represents the spirit of sanitation.
1: Spirit.
0: Sounds like a nice clean pot.
2: And of course, I have the leading role. I am the princess of water supply.
0: She looks more like a rusty drain pipe.
1: I am sure. In fact, I'm positive that Costello will cooperate. Just tell him what he has to do.
2: Very well. Costello, as Sir Sanitation, you are a knight in shining armor, preparing to launch Patterson's new self-dumping, germ-proof garbage scow. Yes, you are seated on the poop deck. I, the princess, approach you and say, hello, good night.
0: Hello, good night. What kind of talk is that?
2: No, dummy. When I say good night, I don't mean the kind of knight like knight in the salutation, good night. I mean the kind of knight that has been knighted, and that knight is as different from knight as night is from day.
0: Oh, when you say good night, you don't mean the kind of knight like knight in the salutation, good night. You mean the kind of knight that has been knighted, and that knight is different from knight and night is from day.
2: Now you've got it.
0: Now I've got it. I don't even know what I'm talking about. Yeah, and I continued it. I didn't even see it here. Excuse me. Hey, Abbott, is this dame your sister?
1: Oh, certainly not, Costello. Continue, madam.
2: Very well. Where were we?
1: I don't know. Someplace on the page.
0: Well, you had me sitting on the poop deck on a garbage scow.
2: Oh, yes, yes. Now, as a spirit of sanitation, you take this big squirt gun and you read this speech to the germs. Here, read it.
0: Okay. Listen unto me, you microbes, big and small. I'm the spirit of sanitation, and I hate you all. I'll bump off all you germs and bugs and keep Patterson clean, even if I have to squirt out every drop of my chlorine.
2: Oh, that's fine. We'll expect you in Patterson within the hour. Good night. Good night.
0: Oh, get that kid out of here, will you? Oh, hey, Abbott. Look at all the mob that turned out to welcome me back to Patterson.
1: Isn't it wonderful?
0: Look, there's my old school teacher, Miss Blackboard.
1: Do you think she'll remember you?
0: She should. Many's the time I slapped her erasers. Oh, Miss Blackboard.
3: Well, what do you want?
0: Don't you remember me, little Lou Costello? I used to stand up in the back of the room and raise my hand.
3: Well, you can go now.
0: Now she tells me.
1: Your friends sure remember you, Costello.
0: Oh, yeah. Why, there's Mr. Hackett over there. I'll bet he remembers me. I used to mow his lawn every Saturday, and his grandmother used to sit on the backyard and watch me. Oh, Mr. Hackett!
3: Uh-huh. There you are, Costello. Why didn't you mow my lawn last Saturday?
0: I haven't mowed your lawn in 15 years.
3: Oh, no wonder we can't find Grandma.
1: Say, Costello, who is that tough-looking kid sitting on that picket fence? He's waving to you.
0: Oh, that stinky, dinky Shields. He was the toughest kid in our gang.
1: Yeah?
0: That's our old hangout over there.
1: No way.
0: Those guys used to sit on that picket fence for hours.
1: Oh, now, come. How could your gang sit on those sharp pickets?
0: Ain't you never heard of the dead-end kids?
4: Oh, yes.
0: Hey, look, Abbott.
1: Right.
0: There's poor old Mr. Peter Shimino. He's the saddest guy in Patterson.
1: What is he so sad about?
0: 20 years ago, his wife suddenly left the house, dressed in a nightgown and carrying a coffee pot, and he hasn't seen her since.
1: She left the house suddenly in her nightgown and carrying a coffee pot? She must have been wacky.
0: She was not. She was cooking breakfast and the stove blew up.
5: Costello, the crowd is waiting for you to appear at the launching platform and christen the new garbage scow. Now, do you know how to perform that ceremony?
0: Sure, Melonhead. I was the guest of honor last year at the opening of the new dumps.
5: Guest of honor at the opening of the new dumps? What did you do?
0: I threw out the first pail.
1: Look, talk sense, Costello. Let's get up on the launching platform. Professor Melonhead will introduce you.
5: Citizens of Patterson, I have the honor to present the man who will launch our new garbage scow, a local boy who has achieved great success. He left this city a dismal illiterate. From an illiterate, he worked his way up to a moron. From a moron, he became a lowly nitwit. From a nitwit, he forged onward to become a nincompoop. Not satisfied, mind you, with being a nincompoop, he struggled upward. Until today, he stands before you, America's number one jerk. I give you Lou Costello. Well, Costello, how did you like that speech?
0: Melonhead, your speech would make ice melt.
5: Ice melt?
0: You sure did.
1: Come on, Costello. The crowd is waiting for you to launch the scow. Here. Take this bottle of champagne.
0: Oh, hand it to me slow.
1: There you are.
0: We gotta stretch.
1: Take it easy now.
0: Thank you. Good. Where's the glasses?
1: No, no, no, you dummy. You don't drink it. You break the bottle.
0: Oh.
1: That's when you launch the scow.
0: Yeah.
1: Here, the professor will tell you when.
5: Now, look, you watch me, Costello. Now, when I nod my head, you stand close to the garbage scow and you hit it with the bottle.
0: Could I have that again, please?
5: Yes, of course. I'll be very nice and careful.
0: Yeah, will you give it to me slow? I want to understand everything.
5: All right.
0: No more.
5: Are you ready? You got the champagne. A very heavy, the big quart of champagne.
0: I got the quart champagne bottle in my hand.
5: All right. You hold it in your right hand. Now, when I nod my head, you hit it with the bottle.
0: Did you hear what I heard?
5: That's right.
0: Okay, Melonhead, but remember, you asked for this.
5: All right. Now I'm going to nod my head. Hit.

0: Costello! Costello! Lou! Where are you? You've launched Professor Melonhead. He's out there in the water. Save him. He's coming up.
1: I can't have it. He came up the wrong...

0: Abbott and Costello will be back.
1: Thanks to the Yanks of the Week. Tonight we salute Army Private Richard Arnold McCurdy of Boise, Idaho. Critically wounded and without medical care, food or water, he lay for 3 full days and nights under murderous gunfire in Japanese territory, finally making his way back to our own lines.
0: And now here are evidence.
2: Well, Costello, we're back on the air October 4th for the... Now, for the next 3 weeks, starting July 3rd, of course, we'll be at the Roxy Theater here in New York.
3: Yes, and while we're gone this summer, Camel is bringing you folks a swell program at this same time. I'm sure you'll enjoy it. It's called Mystery in the Air. Bud and I will be listening, and I hope you will be, too. Good night, folks.
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Bud Abbott and Lou Costello on the Old Time Radio Hour. Thanks for listening. We'll see you again tomorrow night. 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

0: Rock and roll didn't happen overnight. It had been building up steam ever since World War II. And in the early 1950s, it was called rhythm and blues. But you couldn't hear those jumping sounds on the jukebox in the front. You had to go to the juke in the back. I'm Matt the Cat. 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

everybody. 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

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IHC's Mobile Medical Unit will be in Paula at the Admin Center the third Thursday of each month, 9 a.m. to 1 p.m. for checkups, wellness screenings, hospital follow-ups, and acute issues. 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

0: Well, good morning. It's 8 o'clock. We're going to be broadcasting live from Mission San Antonio de Paula on the Paula Indian Reservation. This is Eric Ortega, your host. Father is now making his way to the back of the church, and we are about to get started. Today's Mass is just
1: good morning and welcome to Mission San Antonio de Paula as we celebrate the 20th Sunday in Ordinary Time. We'd like you to please take a moment to silence your cell phones.
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1: Our celebrant this morning is Father G, assisted by Deacon Carlos, our opening hymn, Praise My Soul, the King of Heaven, number 578, 578. Please stand.

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1: In the name of the Father, and of the Son, and of the Holy Spirit,
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1: to prepare ourselves to celebrate these sacred mysteries, let us call to mind our sins.

0: Let us pray. O God, who have prepared for those who love you good things which no eye can see, fill our hearts, we pray, with the warmth of your love, so that loving you in all things and above all things, we may attain the promise which surpasses every human desire. We ask this to Christ, our Lord.
1: Amen.
0: Please have a seat.
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3: I will bring foreigners to my holy mountain. A reading from the book of the prophet Isaiah. Thus says the Lord, observe what is right, do what is just, for my salvation is about to come, my justice about to be revealed. The foreigners who join themselves to the Lord, ministering to him, loving the name of the Lord and becoming his servants, and all who keep the Sabbath free from profanation and hold to my covenant, them I will bring to my holy mountain and make joyful in my house of prayer. Their burnt offerings and sacrifices will be acceptable on my altar, for my house shall be called a house of prayer for all peoples. The word of the Lord.
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1: The gifts and the call of God for Israel are irrevocable. A reading from the letter of St. Paul to the Romans. Brothers and sisters, I am speaking to you Gentiles, inasmuch as I am the apostle to the Gentiles. I glory in my ministry in order to make my race jealous and thus save some of them. For if their rejection is wrong reconciliation of the world, what will be their acceptance be but life from the dead? For the gifts and the call of God are irrevocable. Just as you once disobeyed God,

0: The Lord be with you.
1: And with your spirit.
0: A reading from the Holy Gospel according to Matthew. At that time, Jesus withdrew to the region of Tyre and Sidon. And behold, a Canaanite woman of that district came and called out, "Have pity on me, Lord, Son of David. My daughter is tormented by a demon." But Jesus did not say a word in answer to her. Jesus' disciples came and asked him, "Send her away, for she keeps calling out after us." He said in reply, "I was sent only to the last sheep of the house of Israel." But the woman came and did Jesus homage, saying, "Lord, help me." He said in reply, "It is not right to take the food of the children and throw it to the dogs." She said, "Please, Lord, for even the dogs eat the scraps that fall from the table of their masters." Then Jesus said to her in reply, "O woman, great is your faith. Let it be done for you as you wish." And the woman's daughter was healed from that hour. The Gospel of the Lord.
2: The reading was done by Deacon Carlos. The homily was done by Father G.
3: When I was as a teacher in the seminary, one day one of the seminarians, Juan, asked to talk to me. "Yes, sure. Let's go to the office." Once in the office, he told me, "Father, I want to say thank you for the beautiful years here in the seminary, but I'm planning to leave this seminary this coming Sunday." And I asked him, "Why, Juan? You are a very good seminarian. You have a good grades. You are very good in spiritually, in sport." I was thinking too much about this. And honestly, I have homosexual inclinations, and I think that I cannot accept the celibacy in myself. "Do you take your decision by yourself, or you discuss it with your spiritual director?" And he told me, "Yes, Father. I did this decision in prayers and with the accompany of my spiritual director." "Okay, Juan, that means that you are doing a good decision." After a couple of years, I received another assignment to be in California, in the United States, for the first time. And when I was there, Juan called me and said, "Hey, Juan, how are you?" I'm doing well. I start a business and I'm doing well." "Wow, very good. How can I help you?" "Father, congratulations, because you are in the United States now, right now. You know what? I was looking to visit the United States since I was a child, but I couldn't. I was thinking always to be in Disneyland, to visit San Diego or that beautiful places. So

0: You are going to be very welcome when you are ready to come here. Do you have your visa already? No, I will apply for her, for it. So he applied for his visa one time, denied. Second time, denied. Three time, denied. Four time, denied. At the first time, the consul received him and told him, I have in my computer that you have denied four times your visa. I am not exactly why. Everything is okay, except that you are a single and we are taking care of this because some single person after became the United States stayed there for a long time. Juan told him, I am not really single. I am not married, but I have a paper, a document that I joined somebody and I am living legally with somebody. Show me the way, show me the paper. You have it? Yes. He married with another, not married really, but civilly with another man. And after the consul saw the document that he legally is not married, but living with somebody, an engagement, he decided to accept the document and grant the visa for him. I'm talking about it because if a simple U.S. consul understood the situation of one person and gave the visa to him, how much our Heavenly Father, who is full in mercy and love, is going to give us whatever we are in need. And I'm talking about it because today's gospel talks about it. A desperated mother went to Jesus and asked him, please help me. It's not for me. It's for my daughter. Please help me. And first, Jesus denied to do the miracle for her and for her daughter. Why? Because it's the gospel of Matthew. And Matthew dedicated his gospel to the Jewish and Roman people. And Matthew wants to emphasize that the kingdom of God is first for the Jewish and the Roman people, and then for everybody. That's why in today's gospel, Jesus denied to do it at the first time. But after the desperated mother insisted, Jesus saw her faith, and he told her, oh woman, how beautiful is your faith. Now your daughter is clean. Go in peace. So what can we learn from today's gospel? Today's gospel invites us to never give up in our desires to be better in this life, for myself or for somebody I love and is in need. Today's gospel invites us to be persistent in our prayers. May the Lord increase our faith to understand that God is full of mercy and compassion, and he will grant whatever we are in need at the proper time. Just keep in prayers. Be persistent in asking God whatever you are in need, and never give up. Amen. Amen. Please stand. I believe in one God, the Father Almighty, maker of heaven and earth,
1: of all things visible and invisible.
0: I believe in one Lord Jesus Christ, the only begotten Son of God, born of the Father before all ages, God from God, light from light, true God from true God, begotten, not made, consubstantial with the Father, through him all things were made. For as man and for our salvation, he came down from heaven,
1: and by the Holy Spirit was incarnate of the Virgin Mary,
0: and became man. For our sake he was crucified under Pontius Pilate. He suffered death and was buried, and rose again on the third day
1: in accordance with the Scriptures. He ascended into heaven and is seated at the right hand of the Father. He will come again in glory to judge the living and the dead,
0: and his kingdom will have no end. I believe in the Holy Spirit, the Lord, who given of life, who proceeds from the Father and the Son, who with the Father and the Son is adored and glorified, who has spoken to the prophets.
1: I believe in one holy Catholic and apostolic church. I confess one baptism for the forgiveness of sins, and I look forward to the resurrection of the dead and the life of the world to come. Amen.
0: Please have a seat.
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1: Pray, brothers and sisters, that our sacrifice may be acceptable to God, the Almighty Father.
2: May the Lord accept our sacrifice
1: for the praise
2: and glory of
1: the Church. Receive our oblation, O Lord, by which is brought about a glorious exchange, that by offering what you have given, we may merit to receive your very self. We ask this to Christ, our Lord.
2: Amen.
1: The Lord be with you.
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1: Let us give thanks to the Lord our God.
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1: It is truly right and just, our duty and our salvation, always and everywhere to give your thanks, Father most holy, through your beloved Son, Jesus Christ, your Word through whom you made all things, whom you sent us, our Savior and Redeemer, incarnate by the Holy Spirit and born of the Virgin, fulfilling your will and gaining for you a holy people, he stretched out his hands as he endured his passion, so as to break the bonds of death and manifest the resurrection, and so with the angels and all the saints, we declare your glory, and with one voice we acclaim.

You are indeed holy, O Lord, the fount of all holiness. Make holy, therefore, these gifts, we pray, by sending down your Spirit upon them like the dewfall, so that they may become for us the body and blood of our Lord Jesus Christ. At the time he was betrayed and entered willingly into his passion, he took bread, and giving thanks, he broke it and gave it to his disciples, saying, take this, all of you, and eat of it. For this is my body, which will be given up for you.

In a similar way, when supper was ended, he took the chalice, and once more giving thanks, he gave it to his disciples, saying, "Take this, all of you, and drink from it. For this is the chalice of my blood, the blood of the new and eternal covenant, which will be poured out for you and for many for the forgiveness of sins. Do this in memory of me."

Therefore, as we celebrate the memorial of his death and resurrection, we offer you, Lord, the bread of life and the chalice of salvation, giving thanks that you have held us worthy to be in your presence and minister to you. Humbly, we pray that partaking of the body and blood of Christ, we may be gathered into one by the Holy Spirit. Remember, Lord, your church is spread through all the world, and bring her to the fullness of charity, together with Leo, our Pope, Mike, our Bishop, and all the clergy. Especially remember the intentions we hold in our hearts with the same faith in today's gospel, the woman. Let us present to God our petitions.

0: for today's intention of this Mass, for the eternal repose of Manuel Loera, and all our faithful departed.
1: Happy heavenly birthday to my sister Sarah.
0: We pray that with the Blessed Virgin Mary, Mother of God, with Blessed Joseph, her spouse, with the blessed apostles and all the saints who have pleased you throughout the ages, we may merit to be cohorts to eternal life and may praise and glorify you through your Son, Jesus Christ. Through him and with him and in him, O God, Almighty Father, in the unity of the Holy Spirit, all glory and honor is yours forever and ever.
2: Amen.
0: Confidence with the Father, let us pray together as Jesus taught us. Our Father, who art in heaven, hallowed be thy name. Thy kingdom come, thy will be done, on earth as it is in heaven. Give us this day our daily bread, and forgive us our trespasses, as we forgive those who trespass against us. And lead us not into temptation, but deliver us from evil. Deliver us, Lord, we pray, from every evil. Graciously grant peace in our days, that by the help of your mercy, we may be always free from sin and safe from all distress as we await the blessed hope and the coming of our Savior, Jesus Christ. The kingdom, the power, and the glory are yours. Lord Jesus Christ, who said to your apostles, "Peace I leave you, my peace I give you," look not on our sins, but on the faith of your church, and graciously grant her peace and unity in accordance with your will, who lives and reigns forever and ever.
2: Amen.
0: The peace of the Lord be with you always.
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0: Behold the Lamb of God. Behold him who takes away the sins of the world. 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
1: Lord.
2: At this point in the Mass, the act of spiritual communion can be said. My Jesus, I believe that you are present in the Most Holy Sacrament. I love you above all things, and I desire to receive you into my soul. Since I cannot at this moment receive you sacramentally, come at least spiritually into my heart. I embrace you as if you were already there, and unite myself wholly to you. Never permit me to be separated from you. Amen. Now John will lead us with the communion hymn. And remember, there's fiesta going on today in Rincon, having the big car show.
3: Hymn, Behold the Lamb, number 96.
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0: This is a live broadcast on Mission San Antonio de Paula on the Paulian Reservation. And as you know, we've been broadcasting in Mass for many years. So after Mass this morning, Sunday morning, Marley coming up. And later on today, you got Rockin' the Res. He's going to have some John Trudell, Bad Dog, Mark Sark, Beth Fitchitwood, Nick Justice, Catherine Beeks, Shauna LaRie, John Ketcher, Jamaica Raphael, Jerry Rao, Eliza Gillickson, Jude Johnston, Martha Miller, and they're going to be on Rockin' the Res later on today. Jack Strax is going to have some. Jack Strax will be coming up for.
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0: And remember, today is the Rincon Fiesta still going on. Friday, Saturday, and Sunday. This is the last day of the Rincon Fiesta. And today they're finishing it up with an additional car show. And of course, at 10 o'clock. That'll be starting at 10 o'clock.
1: May partakers of Christ through this sacrament, we humbly implore your mercy, Lord, that conform to his image on earth, we may merit also to be his cohorts in heaven. We ask this to Christ, our Lord.
2: Amen.
1: Announcement, John.
3: Next weekend is our Missionary Cooperation Plan Collection. We will have a special speaker talking about his missionary work and how we can help. Save the date, Sunday, September 6th. There will be Mass at 8 a.m. at St. James in Palma and at 9:30 at Our Lady of Refuge in La Jolla. Regular Mass scheduled for San Antonio de Pala and St. Bartholomew in Rincon.
1: Thank you, John. Yesterday we celebrate the solemnity of Mary to heaven. Let us honor her today. Hail Mary, full of grace, the Lord is with thee. Blessed art thou among women, and blessed is the fruit of thy womb, Jesus. Holy Mary, Mother of God, pray for our sins, now and the hour of our death. Amen. Glory be to the Father, and to the Son, and to the Holy Spirit,
4: as it was in the beginning, is now, and ever shall be, world without end. Amen.
1: The Lord be with you.
4: And with your spirit.
1: May Almighty God bless you, the Father, and of the Son, and of the Holy Spirit.
4: Amen.
1: Amen.
5: Go forth. The Mass is ended.
1: Thanks be to God. Have a wonderful Sunday.
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This has been a live broadcast from Mission San Antonio de Paula on the Polynesian Reservation, and thank you for joining us. In just a few minutes, Sunday morning morale will be coming up. And remember, Fiesta's going on today, and there'll be a car show starting at 10 o'clock. Going to go till, I think, 2 or something like that. And then they're having some baseball games and vendors and food and all kinds of things going on up there. I remember on the 29th is the gathering for the Honoring Traditions gathering in the Paula Indian Reservation. It'll be over at the Paula Ray Youth Camp. And hope everyone has a great day. The weather today is going to be about 80 in the 80s. But it looks like the humidity is pretty high this morning, 79%, but it's only 71 degrees. So it feels like 72. But we're supposed to have a high of like 84. So that means that humidity is going to be a factor. So if you're doing anything, remember to hydrate. And I saw someone talking about not only the forecast, but the hair cast. Well, when it's humid like this, you got to put a lot of gel in your hair or do something. Otherwise, you're going to be looking like a microphone. Okay, hope everybody stands by for Sunday morning Marley. But before that, why don't we play some Stairway to Heaven?

0: way to heaven.
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Riz Radio 91.3. Good morning. Welcome to Sunday Morning Marley. I'm John. This is 3 hours of great classic Jamaican reggae rhythms, and it began with one of the acoustic medley tracks, Cry to Me from Groovin' Kingston 12. Followed that with Punky Reggae from Babylon by Bus, one of Bob's most popular albums, released in 1978. We're going to keep it moving now with something from Exodus, the deluxe version, and an alternate version of Waiting in Vain on Sunday Morning Marley.

set you just heard began with Waiting in Vain from Exodus Deluxe, Peter Tosh's 400 Years from Catch a Fire, Bob Marley's Burnin' and Lootin' live at the Roxy, and from Survival, it was Wake Up and Live for Kim in Huntington Beach. If there's anything you'd like to hear, we'd like to play it for you. We'll do that next week. Just email 91.3@paulatribe.com or message us at our Facebook page. What would you like to hear? Who are you? Where are you listening? And if it's a dedication, and we'll get it for you next week here on Sunday Morning Marley. This next set begins with a track from Natty Dread, released in 1974. It's Talkin' Blues on Res Radio 91.3.

Riz Radio 91.3. It's Sunday morning, Marley. Hour two beginning now. I'm John. And in the last set, you heard Touch Me from Faya Faya. The Upsetters, Dub Along, the album Super Ape. At the top of the hour, Buffalo Soldier from Confrontation and Peter Tosh's African, live from Equal Rights, the remastered 1977 version. If you're a fan of all the things we do here at Rez Radio, and hopefully you are, you might like to know that there's going to be a change to the Wolfman Jack show, at least the Saturday version. That's coming up September 5th. Wolfman Jack on Saturday, the big four-hour show, is going to be moving up 2 hours, starting now at 4 o'clock. It'll be Wolfman from 4 until 8 p.m. on Saturdays, beginning September 5th, to make way for a new show that we're not ready to spring the news on just yet. That'll start up at 8 o'clock Saturday evenings on September 5th. Back to the reggae, it's from Natty Dread. It is Bob Marley and So Jah Say on Sunday Morning Marley.

So Jose began the last set, followed that with Bob Marley's Black Man Redemption from Confrontation, Peter Tosh, Mama Africa track, Glass House, and Bob Marley's Try Me from Soul Rebels wrapped up that set. Many ways to listen to Res Radio 91.3 on the FM here in the San Luis River Valley. For everybody else, it'll be via the stream or possibly our listen line. 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

You're listening to Sunday Morning Marley on Res Radio 91.3. The Melodians began the last set with Rivers of Babylon, followed that with Natty Dread from Live 73-75. Barrington Levy's Under Min Sensei from Here I Come, released in 1984 on the Greensleeves label. Bob Marley, Lively Up Yourself from Natty Dread. Redder Than Red from Groovin' Kingston 12. And finished up with Rita Marley's Play, Play from Faya Faya. Okay, okay. 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And Sunday Morning Marley, continuing now with a track from Bunny Wailer. This is from the 1977 protest album. It's Scheme of Things on Sunday Morning Marley.

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Res Radio 91.3. This is Sunday Morning Marley, Hour 3 beginning now. Hi, I'm John. In the last set, you heard Bunny Wailer's Scheme of Things, Steel Pulse, Reggae Fever from Caught You in 1980. At the top of the hour, the Bob Marley acoustic medley from Groovin' Kingston 12, beginning with Guava Jelly, followed up with This Train, Cornerstone, Comma Comma, Dewdrops, Stir It Up, and I'm Hurting Inside, all from the acoustic medley, and then again from Rastaman Vibration, Want More. And we assume that you want more, so let's just keep the music rolling. This is from Kaya Deluxe. 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

The rest of the day on Res Radio is kind of like musical three-card Monty, but you can always count on Sunday Morning Marley.

Easy Skankin' live version began the last set, followed with She's Gone from Kaya, No Woman, No Cry from Live, and I Know from Confrontation, all tracks from Bob Marley in that last set. If there's something you'd like to hear on a future Sunday Morning Marley show, email 91.3@polytribe.com or message us at our Facebook page. Let us know the particulars of your favorites, what you'd like to hear, if it's a dedication, and we'll get it on for you next week. Sunday Morning Marley continues now with Peter Tosh from Mystic Man. 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

0: This is Sunday Morning Marley on Res Radio 91.3. Peter Tosh began the set with Crystal Ball. Turn Your Lights Down Low from Bob Marley's Exodus album, 1977. Caution from Faya Faya and Black Progress from Groovin' Kingston 12. And that's it for another Sunday Morning Marley. Goes too fast. Be back with another great 3 hours next Sunday from 9 until noon. Stay tuned for an hour of Res Radio Music Mix. At 1 o'clock, it's the old-time radio shows lasting until 4. 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That's from 4 until 7. Elijah's here with ResDub Reggae at 7. 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At 10, Beale Street Caravan, and we finish up the day at 11 with Juke in the Back, old-time rhythm and blues before it was rock and roll in the early and mid-50s. That's all coming up today here on Res Radio. Thanks for listening to Sunday Morning Marley. Have a great day. Taking you out now with Kinky Reggae from Burnin' Deluxe on Sunday Morning Marley.
1: Yeah! Kinky Reggae. Hey! Hey, oi! Wow! Hey, hey, man! What up? Ja! I make a laugh, you know? Aight. Kinky Reggae!

Contemporary jazz guitarist Neils from his 2026 album, the title song, Joy and Pain. It's a cover of a 1980s rhythm and blues funk song. It's all about having joy after having experienced difficulties. I think most people can relate to that. I'm Rick, and this is Cafe Res, another hot Sunday in Southern California. I've got some cool music for you. We're going to slide back into it with a cut from Lindsay Webster's 2026 album, Music in Me. And this is What Is Meant to Be.

That was Kem from his 2026 album, the title song, One Love. I was reading an article about him that said that before he became a platinum-selling singer, he actually spent some time living on the streets of Detroit. Before that, we heard Brad Mehldau. He will be with his trio at the Balboa Theater later on this month. That was from a 2005 album called Day Is Done. The song was No Moon at All, which was an updated jazz interpretation of a standard that was written back in 1947. Got a song now I'd like to share with you by a Native American tenor saxophonist by the name of Jim Pepper. Back in 1988, he released an album called The Path. Jim was known for his warm, powerful, and expressive style of jazz and his ability to fuse jazz with traditional Native American music. The song is Reflections.

0: 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IHC's Mobile Medical Unit will be in Paula at the Admin Center the third Thursday of each month, 9 a.m. to 1 p.m. for checkups, wellness screenings, hospital follow-ups, and acute issues. 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At Paula Events Center, Friday, August 28th, The Delphonics Experience. 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

Stacey Kent from her 2026 album A Time for Love, and a song that Burt Bacharach had written about longing for the return of someone you love, I guess by boat or train or plane. We started off the set with Grover Washington Jr. and Wine Light from an album the same title from 1980. I hope that you've had an opportunity to get the Res Radio app. It's available absolutely free at your app store. 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It makes us portable and we travel fairly well, only get carsick once in a while, though I think we may prefer trains and boats and planes. We've got Rick Braun now from his album. Rick Braun plays Chuck Mangione and he's playing the flugelhorn, and this is Feels So Good.

Kenny G in a song that he co-wrote and played soprano sax on in his 2021 album, New Standards. It's called Anthem. We're headed for the 1 o'clock hour here on America's West Coast, and I've got one of the great tenor sax players in jazz. We're going to go back to 1957 for Ben Webster, teaming up with the Oscar Peterson Trio, along with guitarist Herb Ellis and Stan Levy on the kit. This is Soulsville.

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Starting off this hour, number two of Cafe Res on the Bright Side with the Sun Song, Precious Energy by Tariq McDole from his 2025 album, Open Up Your Senses. Then we had Lawson Rollins, who is an acoustic guitarist known for Latin jazz and a song that he co-wrote called Sunset Glow from his 2026 album, Next Step. While we're on the subject of guitarists, I've got a very fine classical guitarist, Native American guitarist Gabriel Ayala. He's teamed up with Will Chipman for Sonora Nights from an album released in 2013 called Passion, Fire, and Grace.

long set that we started off with Gabriel Ayala, then Lisa Hilton and her quintet from a 2025 album Extended Daydreams, then a new release from Judith Owen. She is a Welsh singer, and it's a song that was originally in the Rodgers and Hammerstein's 1951 play The King and I, Shall We Dance? The name of the album by Judith is entitled Suit Yourself. Then we had Eric Marienthal and I Will, a cover version of a song that was written by the Beatles for the White Album. Eric, who seems to have a sense of humor, put that on an album that he released entitled Got You Covered. Got a new jazz fusion album by Cindy Blackman Santana entitled Coherence. The song is Capri. I think you're going to recognize the guitarist on this recording. I don't think he needs any introduction.

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I'm Rick with you. Sunday afternoon at Cafe Res, we started off with Leon Bridges and Peaceful Place, then Tom Rotella on guitar, along with Tierney Sutton doing the kind of background vocals without words, but kind of sounds, and Lazy Afternoon from Right Time Left, the album from 2025. Right now, I've got a recording session that was actually the very last studio recording session that Ray Charles did. He teamed up with Nora Jones for Here We Go Again.

In 2025, Ledisi teamed up with guitarist Paul Jackson for an album of the music of Dinah Washington, and that was You Go to My Head. Started off the set with Ray Charles and Norah Jones in a recording session from 2004, then the trumpet of San Diego's Gilbert Castellanos and The Door, a song about lost love. I thank you very much for allowing me to share your Sunday afternoon with you. I very much hope you'll join me again next Sunday at noon here at Res Radio 91.3. I'm going to leave you with the music of Third Force, and this is Show Me the Way.

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1: 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This is Lucille Ball with not Desi, but Richard Denning in My Favorite Husband.
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3: Jello, everybody.
2: Yes, it's the Gay Family Series, starring Lucille Ball with Richard Denning, transcribed and brought to you by the Jell-O family of desserts.
4: J-E-L-L-O.

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0: Jell-O pudding's yum, yum, yum.
2: Jell-O tapioca pudding, yes, sirree.
3: And now Lucille Ball with Richard Denning as Liz and George Cooper, two people who live together and like it. And now let's look in on the Coopers. It's evening and we find Liz and George in the living room. George is reading the newspaper and Liz has just sat down on the arm of his chair with something obviously on her mind.
4: Hi, George.
5: Hello, dear.
4: How are you, George, baby doll?
5: Fine, Liz. Don't blow in my ear, Liz. That tickles.
4: Okay, I won't.
5: Oh, what are you doing, putting your ear next to mine like that?
4: You have such a shell-like ear. I thought maybe I could hear the ocean roar.
5: Look, little girl, take your bucket and shovel and go play somewhere farther down the beach.
4: George?
5: Yes?
4: I want to talk to you about something.
5: Okay, Pumpkin, what is it?
4: Well, I was downtown today, and I just happened to go by Kramer's department store. And do you know what they had in their front window?
5: Tell me, I can't wait.
4: A spring dress.
5: What won't they think of next?
4: Oh, it was the cutest dress I've ever seen, and just exactly what I need to fill out my spring wardrobe.
5: Oh, that's nice.
4: I really wanted to buy it, but I thought I ought to tell you about it first and get your reaction. Now, what do you think I ought to do?
5: I think you ought to go in and put it on and show it to me.
4: Why, George Cooper.
5: I'm sorry, honey. I thought you'd already bought it.
4: Apologize.
5: Well, after
4: apologize,
5: all...
4: Apologize, or I won't put the dress on and show it to you.
5: I thought so. That's the way it always happens. How much?
4: It was only $39.50.
5: $39.50?
4: George, you're getting red in the face. Don't bulge your veins at me.
5: But $39.50 for one little dress.
4: But, George, now wait till I tell you. I made $20 by buying that dress.
5: You made $20?
4: Uh-huh. I bought the dress on sale at Kramer's for $39.50, and the identical same dress is selling at Gordon's for $59.50. So I made $20.
5: Yes, but you don't have that $20.
4: I know I don't. I spent it on a hat to go with the dress.
5: Oh, Liz, for heaven's sakes, $59.50 for one outfit.
4: But, George, I have to have some new clothes once in a while.
5: You're going to take that dress back to Kramer's and get your money back.
4: Oh, George.
5: I hate to be harsh, Liz, but we've got to stop this spending spree you're on.
4: Well, couldn't we stop it next time?
5: No. I've got to teach you a lesson. Now, you don't need that dress at all, so you can just take it back.
4: But it's such a cute little dress.
5: Sorry?
4: It's navy blue with white polka dots.
5: No, Liz.
4: It's got a little white collar with a sash in the back.
5: You're breaking my heart. Crying won't get you anywhere.
4: Well, it doesn't hurt to try. George, I know when I'm licked. I'll take the dress back.

0: Let's see, where's the... Oh, pardon me, miss. Could you tell me where the refund department is?
1: Oh, there goes somebody's commission. Through that door there.
0: Thank you. Is this the refund department?
2: Yes, door. If you're not satisfied with your purchase, your money will be cheerfully refunded.
0: Cheerfully refunded?
2: Yes.
0: Well, look, laughing boy. I'm Mrs. George Cooper, and I'd like to return
2: this... Oh, never mind, I know. Everybody who comes in here wants return something. Hand me dresses, hand me shoes, hand me bags, hand me coats.
0: I hope they hand you a handkerchief once in a while.
2: All day long, I make out return slips. I had to go to the doctor last week. I was seeing charger plates in front of my eyes.
0: Well, I won't take very long. Just give me my money, please.
2: Certainly. I make out the form. The dress was too large for you, hmm?
0: No.
2: Too small?
0: No, it was just right.
2: The color didn't match the drapes when you got it home.
0: No, the color was wonderful.
2: The style was bad.
0: No, the style was excellent.
2: Your cat was allergic to the material.
0: I don't have a cat.
2: Mrs. Cooper, let me get this straight. The dress was the right size, the cut was fine, the style was wonderful, the color was out of this world. In other words, the dress was simply dreamy.
0: Yes, I loved it.
2: Then what are you doing in here?
0: I'd like my money, please. Your sign says your money is refunded if you aren't satisfied.
2: Oh, I'm sorry, Mrs. Cooper. I can't give you the money back on that dress.
0: Why not?
2: Because you are satisfied. Now, be honest with me. Why do you want your money back?
0: Well, if you must know, my husband didn't like it.
2: What's the matter? Can't he wear polka dots?
0: I mean, he didn't like that I bought it. He says we can't afford to spend the money.
2: Yeah, but that's no reason. Why, Mrs. Cooper, this 14-story mass of steel and concrete was built with money that husbands can't afford to spend.
0: I'd like my money, please. Look, I've been buying clothes at your store for 10 years, and I'll buy for another 10 years. But right now, I'm in the middle of a temporary clampdown.
2: Very well, Mrs. Cooper. Here's your money. Oh, no, I forgot. Your money is cheerfully refunded.
0: Thank you. Ah!

0: minute.
1: Well, Iris Atterbury, what are you doing here?
0: Spending too much money, just like you are.
1: Oh, you're wrong there. Remember that little polka dot dress I bought?
0: Yeah?
1: George made me bring it back. From now on, whenever I buy anything, I'm going to put it on the end of a long elastic.
0: Did you take credit, or did they give you money back?
1: Oh, I got my money. Let's see. 20, 30, 40, 50. Wait a minute. 59.50. They gave me too much money.
0: Well, that doesn't sound like Gordon's to me.
1: Gordon?
0: It was Gordon's when I came in.
1: Oh, I brought my dress back to the wrong store. 54 to Kramer's, and now Gordon's have given me 59.50. Well, there's only one thing to do.
0: Sure. Run and spend it before they catch you.
1: No, I'll have to take the money back. It isn't fair to Gordon's.
2: Or is it?
0: Liz, I can hear the wheels grinding from here. What are you dreaming up?
1: Well, look, Iris. I bought the dress at Kramer's, and I paid for it. So they aren't out anything, right?
0: Right.
1: And I brought it back to Gordon's, and they'll sell the dress for the same amount they paid me, so they won't be out anything. Right?
0: Right.
1: And I've got $20 extra.
0: That doesn't sound right.
1: Well, it is. I'll see you later.
0: Well, Liz, wait, where are you going?
1: Where else? Back to Kramer's for more dresses.

0: You never know what Liz Cooper will think of next. 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
0: And now back to Lucille Ball in My Favorite Husband. As we return to the Coopers, we find Liz in a little gold mine called Kramer's Department Store, in the hope that she can dig up a few more polka dot dresses for $39.50 and return them to Gordon's Department Store for $59.50. She's just entering the dress department.
2: Miss, I'd like to buy a dress, please.
3: Okay, dearie. What did you have in mind?
2: That navy blue one with the white polka dots.
3: Okay. What size?
2: Any size will do. It doesn't matter.
3: Any size? Well, who's it for?
2: A friend.
3: What's the matter? Don't friends come in sizes anymore?
2: Just give me one of those dresses.
3: Could she wear a size 20 large?
2: Yes, that'll be fine.
3: How about a small size 10?
2: That'll do just as well.
3: Boy, I'd like to meet that friend of yours. Say, didn't I sell you one of these dresses yesterday?
2: Yes, and I'd like another one. In fact, you'd better make it two.
3: Two? How come you don't want two more dresses when you got one just like it?
2: Do you really want to know how come I two?
3: Yeah. I'm one of the Andrews sisters. No kidding.
2: No kidding.
3: Which are you, Patty, Maxine, or Laverne?
2: Neither. I'm their brother, Dana.
3: I believe you.
2: Now, wait a minute.
3: Here's your dresses, but understand they're on sale. You can't return them.
2: Don't worry, I won't return them. Just charge these. Say, how many more dresses like this do you have?
3: Oh, these are the last, dearie.
2: Oh, that's too bad. I could have handled 20 or 30 more this afternoon. Well, goodbye.
3: Goodbye. Hey, Sadie, do you see that dame that just left? She's nuts.

0: Hi, Iris.
1: George, what are you doing here at Gordon's? If you're looking for Liz, she's over at Kramer's.
0: Oh, thanks, but I don't want to see Liz. I'm buying her something for a surprise.
1: Really? What is

0: Oh, miss, I'd like to return these two dresses and get a refund.
1: Say, didn't you ask me that once before today?
0: Yes.
1: Well, the answer hasn't changed. You go to the same office and see Mr. Quigley.
0: Well, that's just it. Isn't there someone else? If Mr. Quigley saw me with these dresses, he'd scream.
1: Well, the door to the left of Mr. Quigley's is Mr. Bronze, his assistant.
0: Oh, thank you. I'll go there. Oh, how do you do, Mr. Brown? I'd like to... Oh, dear.
2: Mr. Brown is out right now. Oh, it's you. What do you want now?
0: Well, Mr. Quigley, I'd like to get a refund on these.
2: Ah!
0: I told her you would.
2: Two more, Mrs. Cooper?
0: Yes.
2: The same kind?
0: Yes.
2: I can't stand it any longer. I should never have taken this job. I was so happy in ladies' lingerie.
0: I'd like my money, please.
2: It was so peaceful there. All you could hear was the rustle of silk broken now and then by the soft snap of a garter.
0: Not too monotonous. I'd like my money, please.
2: Oh, Mrs. Cooper, I'm not one to quibble, but...
1: Pardon me, Mr. Quigley, but I've been checking on dress number 808.
2: The very one we have under discussion here.
1: Well, how many did you buy?
2: 35.
1: I thought so. Then how is it we now have 36?
0: Well, goodbye, Mr. Quigley.
2: Sit down, Mrs. Cooper. Mrs. Cooper, you brought us in a dress this morning. You've got two more just like it with you now. Would you mind telling me where you got them?
0: I made them on an old hand loom.
2: Well, really, do you expect me to believe that you made those three dresses?
0: Would you believe I made two of them?
2: No, Mrs. Cooper. I'm not going to accept those two dresses. And what's more, I'm going to give you back the dress you brought in this morning. And Mrs. Cooper...
0: Yes?
2: I'd like my money, please.

0: Pardon me, young lady. Could I see those three dresses you have over your arm? They look like they'd be just right for an old lady like me.
1: I beg your pardon?
0: Well, I tried to buy one of those over in the department, but they didn't have my size. Oh, I do love blue and white polka dot dresses, don't you?
2: Love them? I collect them.
0: What size are these?
2: Oh, you probably think I'm the clerk. See, these dresses aren't for sale. Oh, what size do you wear?
0: Well, I'm sort of tiny. I wear a 10.
2: Well, fortunately, I have a 10.
0: No.
2: Yes, and you'd better hurry. This offer is not likely to be repeated.
0: Oh, well, I'll take it. I needed to go to a dance tonight.
2: You're going to a dance?
0: Oh, I'd fool you. You should see me dance with my partner. We get around like a couple of 65-year-olds.
2: What kind of dances do you do?
0: We all went to Arthur Murray's and learned the Lindy Crawl.
2: You mean the Lindy Hop?
0: Not the way we do it. How much is the dress?
2: $59.50?
0: No, I'll take it. Here's the money. And I'll just run along. You see, I'm in a hurry.
2: All right. See you around the bandstand.
0: Valkyrini. See you later, sister.
2: Goodbye. Say, maybe I can get rid of these other two dresses, too.
3: Oh, I think I like these dresses with the blue and white polka dots. How much are they?
4: $59.50.
2: Psst, hey, lady.
3: Were you addressing me?
2: Yeah, step in a little closer. You're blocking traffic. Now, don't buy that dress. Step over here. I'm in a position to sell you the very same thing at a sensational reduction in price.
4: Hey, this is my customer.
2: Get away, kid. You bother me.
4: I'm going to see the manager about this.
3: Is there something wrong with this dress? Who are you?
2: Oh, you've heard of me. Honest Liz Cooper, the biggest used dress dealer in town.
3: Is this a used dress?
2: Oh, no. It was just worn by an elderly couple from Pasadena.
3: Well,
2: Give me $39.50 and I'm losing money.

0: on the deal.
1: But I can't pass up a bargain like that. Here's the money.
0: Here's your dress. Sure you couldn't use two of them?
1: Oh, no thanks. Goodbye.
0: Goodbye. Come back tomorrow. I'll give myself a hot foot and have a fire sale.
2: Young lady, what do you think you're doing?
0: I'm selling polka dot dresses like hotcakes. Want to buy one?
2: Young lady, I am the floor walker.
3: She stole my customer.
0: I did not. Go ahead, search me.
2: I have a good mind to take you in to Mr. Quigley.
0: Oh, no, no, not that, please.
2: Well, I'll give you one more chance. Go on, wait on that customer over there.
0: Oh, I can't wait on him. That's George.
2: What's that?
0: I said I can't wait till I sell him something, by George.
2: Go ahead. I'll be watching you.
0: Oh, here it comes. Maybe this will hide my face.
4: Hey, put back that hat. I was just showing it to a lady.
0: Well, I need it more than you do.
4: But what are you putting it on for? That veil hides your face.
0: I'm in mourning.
4: Why? Because your hair's dyed?
0: Oh, I hope George doesn't recognize my voice.
5: Can I help you, mister?
6: What?
5: You want I should show you some merchandise, hey?
6: Yes. Say, isn't it unusual for a salesgirl to wear a hat with a dark veil?
5: Oh, that. Yeah, it is unusual, kinda. But I'll let you in on a little secret. See, I'm not a regular salesgirl.
6: Oh, you're not?
5: No. I'm an Oriental princess gathering material for a book. It's practically a saga.
6: Oh. Really? Take off your veil and let me see your face.
5: No, there is a curse on me. You see, if you looked at my face, there would be a death in your family.
6: No.
5: Yes.
6: Well, miss, I'd like to see a dress like the one you have over your arm.
5: Okay, here.
6: I wonder if this will fit my wife.
5: Yeah, it's just her... I mean, I can just imagine what a fellow like you would marry. I can just see her tall with maybe red hair and a beautiful figure and a gorgeous face.
6: Brother, have you got a bad imagination?
5: Oh, yeah? So?
6: Well, you don't have to get upset about it. What's it to you?
5: Well, I'm very sensitive about my imagination, that's all. Do you want the dress or don't you, hey?
6: Well, I guess so. Here's the money, but I wish I could be sure it would fit her.
5: Well, I'll tell you what. This dress will fit me perfectly. Does she have a figure like mine, maybe?
6: No. No, she's much dumpier than you are.
5: Oh, she is. I mean, she is.
6: She wishes she had a figure like yours. And confidentially, so do I.
5: Well, of all the...
6: Hey! Why'd you slap me?
5: That's for your wife, you big masher.
6: I'll report you to the management.
5: Ah, go run up a down escalator.

0: Did you like dinner, dear?
1: Oh, yes, fine.
0: George, thanks for the dress.
1: What dress?
0: The one you're going to surprise me with in a minute.
1: Oh, you found the box in the closet.
0: Sweet to buy it for me.
1: Oh, honey, you should have seen the sales girl who waited on me. Oh, she was a real creep.
0: Oh, tell me all about her, George.
1: Oh, who cares about her? Honey, I'm glad you like the dress. And I'll tell you what else I'm going to do.
0: What?
1: I'm going to buy you a hat to go with it, hey.
0: What?
1: You're not a very good sales girl, Liz.
0: How do you like that? He knew it all the time, hey.

0: Yes, Lucille. What's the gag tonight?
1: Tonight, Robert, we travel deep into mining country. I am a little old miner and a little mining muse at Maestro.
2: Oh, my darling. Oh, my darling. Six months, I ain't done. For 6 months, I ain't done nothing but follow Sam, my faithful mule, around these here mountains. I say, for 6 months, I ain't done nothing. But follow Sam, my faithful mule, around these here mountains.
0: Hello there.
2: Turn around, Sam. We're heading that way.
0: Hey, hold on. I'm not a mule.
2: Prove it.
0: I'm a census taker.
2: Well, you can't take mine. Folks say I ain't got no senses. Oh, Dad, that's a good one, eh?
0: Hey, who are you?
2: I'm a desert rat. You didn't always call me a desert rat. I used to live in the city.
0: What did they call you then?
2: A city rat.
0: You live out here all alone?
2: Yep, just me and my mule.
0: What do you do?
2: Oh, we mine a little and play a little canasta.
0: What kind of a mine do you have?
2: A pudding mine.
0: What's a pudding mine?
2: Do you mean to stand there with a sponsor staring you in the face and ask what a pudding mine is? Egad!
0: Well, what's in this pudding mine?
2: I'll give you three guesses. Three of them.
0: Three guesses?
2: Yep, chocolate, vanilla, and butterscotch.
0: Well, that must be Jell-O chocolate pudding, delicious with deep-down chocolatey goodness.
2: Yep.
0: Jell-O butterscotch pudding with that buttery brown sugar flavor.
2: Yep.
0: Jell-O vanilla pudding, rich and smooth as cream.
2: Yep, you wrangled my secret from me. Well, so long, bub.
0: So long, feller.
2: So long. Well, wait a minute. Come here. Hey, how are we going to work in about them there Jell-O puddings being nourishing and all that stuff?
0: You mean all you do is add milk and they only take about 5 minutes to cook?
2: Yeah, to that layer of velvety rich perfection.
0: I don't know.
2: Neither do I. Guess you'll have to do without it. Good night, Bob.

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2: It's new, it can't be beat. The grandest treat you ever did eat. Post sugar crisp. As a cereal, it's dandy. For snacks, it's so handy. 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As a cereal, it's dandy. Or eat it like candy. Post sugar crisp.
1: Look for the red, white, and blue cellophane bag with the three little bears. That's Post Sugar Crisp. 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
1: The story you are about to hear is true. 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
2: Dragnet, the documented drama of an actual crime. For the next 30 minutes, in cooperation with the Los Angeles Police Department, you will travel step by step on the side of the law through an actual case transcribed from official police files. From beginning to end, from crime to punishment, Dragnet is the story of your police force in action.
4: It was Tuesday, June 11th. It was mild in Los Angeles. We were working the day watch out of BIA. My partner's Ed Jacobs. The boss is Lieutenant Jessup. My name's Friday. It was 10:23 a.m. when I got to room 83, the squad room.
5: Joe, you catch up with the lieutenant?
4: Yeah, in a meeting. He said he'd be out about 11:30. He wants us to handle it for the time being.
5: Oh. Well, Joe, this is Officer Blanchard. This is my partner, Joe Friday.
6: I'm glad to know you, Friday. I think I've seen you around Central a couple of times.
5: Yeah, sure. How are you?
6: Well, what's this thing all about? Do you mind telling me?
5: You worked yesterday, did you?
6: Yeah, that's right. My regular beat, South Central area.
4: Anything out of the ordinary happened while you were on duty?
6: No, not much. Made a couple of pinches, that's about all. Pretty quiet otherwise.
4: Did you make one of those arrests at 7928 Cortland Avenue?
6: Yeah, that's right. A woman, two men, users. All three of them were booked in violation of State Narcotics Act.
5: Any of the three familiar to you at all, Blanchard? I mean, had you ever seen them before the time you arrested them?
6: No, none of them. I knew the place, though. I've been keeping an eye on it lately. One of those old-fashioned homes converted into a rooming house.
4: Uh-huh.
6: I've been noticing some of the people going in and out of the place. They didn't look too good to me. That's why I say I've been keeping an eye on the house. Now, what's the story on this, anyway? You get a kickback on the arrest I made?
5: Well, we'd like to have your version of it first, Blanchard. Exactly what happened? How'd you come to make the pinch?
6: Well, I was walking my regular beat. I think it was about 3:30 yesterday afternoon. I was going along Cortland, the 7900 block. A woman came out of the front door and hailed me. She complained about a 507 party in the house a couple doors down the street.
4: And that was at number 7928, the boarding house?
6: I checked it out. The party was going on the third floor. I went up, found the girl and the two men in the room facing on the street. The girl was fixing a pop for herself when I came in. Two caps of heroin on the table in front of her.
4: Mm-hmm. What'd you do then?
6: I made a grab for the two caps. One of the guys beat me to it. He got him, ran to the next room and tried to flush him down the drain. He didn't quite make it, though. I got one of the caps before he could get rid of it.
5: What'd you do then, Blanchard?
6: Well, I sat the three of them down, called into the office. I checked the room over while we were waiting, found two more caps of heroin, usual equipment to go with it. When the radio car showed up, the three of them were taken downtown in narcotics squad and booked. That's all I can tell you about.
4: Well, during the time you were waiting there in the room, Blanchard, did you have any trouble with the suspects at all?
6: Well, I got a lot of talk from one of the men, a fellow by the name of Evans. He's supposed to run the boarding house. Claims he didn't have anything to do with it. He didn't know the girl was a hype. You know, the usual stuff.
5: And that was the extent of it? Just talk?
6: Sure, that's all. Why?
4: Well, that's not the story, according to Evans. He had his lawyer bail him out last night. He was in to file charges against you.
6: Huh? What do you mean?
4: Assault and battery. He claims that you worked him over for no reason at all. He says you beat him up and dislocated his shoulder.
6: Oh, he's crazy. He's lying. I didn't work him over.
4: Well, he says he's got witnesses to prove it, Blanchard. The two people who were with him, the woman, the other man. He says they'll swear that's what you did.
6: Yeah, but it's not true. They're trying to cook up a frame. I didn't touch any of them.
5: Well, this Evans looks like he's been mussed up. Cuts and bruises all over his face, his shoulders. Fairly recent, too.
6: Yeah, I know that, but I didn't do it. He was in the same shape when I found him up in that room yesterday. Matter of fact, I asked him about it. He wouldn't tell me. It's the truth, Sergeant, so help me. All three of them are lying. I didn't beat him up.
4: Well, it's your word against theirs, Blanchard. The facts seem to favor Evans.
6: I don't get this at all. Two of those people are known hypes. They'd swear anything for a free cab. You know that. What good is their word?
5: Maybe no good at all. It's not up to us to decide. Evans filed a complaint. It's our job to follow through.
4: Now, you're sure about the shape Evans was in when you found him up in that room yesterday, Blanchard? He was already marked up. Is that right?
6: I'm sure he was. I told you. I asked him about it. He wouldn't answer me.
4: But you had no way of proving that you couldn't possibly have been responsible for it.
6: Well, it's up to him, isn't it, Evans? If he says I worked him over, let him prove it.
5: I'm afraid he's got the jump there. Two witnesses.
6: Yeah, but they're lying. You must know that. They're lying.
4: Well, now, look, you can see the position he puts us in. If you're innocent, we're going to do all we can. If you're guilty, we'll see that you get everything that's coming to you.
6: Well, you know it as well as I do, Sergeant. I had no reason to beat him up. I didn't do it.
4: Well, it's not up to us, Blanchard. The court will have to decide.
6: It doesn't make sense. None of it does.
5: There's no other way to handle it. We got 4,500 men in the department. We don't claim they're all saints. Once in a while, one of them turns bad and all of us get a black eye. You're in a jam, Blanchard. Like anyone else, you'll get a fair trial.
6: Yeah. Well, what happens now? Do I draw suspension?
4: Yeah, that's right. If you're cleared of the charges in court, there'll be a hearing before the Board of Rights.
6: Am I through right now?
4: We'll have to book you in at the main jail. The case will be presented to the DA's office tomorrow.
6: Doesn't make sense. I had no reason to beat up Evans. No reason at all.
5: You sure of that, are you?
6: What do you mean? Of course I'm sure.
5: Well, Evans claims you did have a reason, a good one.
6: What?
4: Well, he says you handed him a proposition. He wouldn't go for it, so you worked him over.
6: What do you mean? What kind of a proposition?
4: A bad kind.
6: Huh?
4: He says you wanted a payoff. Investigating charges against a police officer involves exactly the same procedure as cases where private citizens are concerned. Prove the suspect innocent or guilty. If Blanchard was innocent, it wasn't going to be an easy job proving it. If he hadn't beat up the complainant, George Evans, and dislocated his shoulder, it seemed the only way out would be to find the man who did. Either that or prove that the two witnesses Evans had come up with were lying. If Blanchard was guilty, if he actually had slugged and beaten Evans, we had to find sufficient evidence and we had to find a motive. 11:10 a.m., Ed and I took Officer Harry Blanchard over to the main jail where he was booked in and lodged in one of the cell blocks. Then we went upstairs to the women's jail where we interviewed one of the witnesses to the alleged beating, an Eleanor Rowland. She'd had previous arrests for vagrancy, grand theft auto, and petty theft, as well as an established reputation as a user of narcotics. She was 23 years old.
7: Yeah, it was terrible. That cop really roughed him up, poor Evans. Cop didn't have to treat him like that.
5: How long have you known George Evans, Miss Rowland? You old friends?
7: No, I wouldn't say that. I met him a couple weeks ago when I came down from north.
4: San Francisco?
7: Portland. I was visiting up there. I'm a Portland girl originally.
4: Well, how about this other man you were with at the time Officer Blanchard picked you up, this Ray Sherman? He an old friend?
7: Buster, yeah. I've known him a few years.
5: So you know Evans very well?
7: Yeah, I guess you could say that. Ray's had a room at the boarding house a couple of years. I guess he's good friends with Evans. Say, can I ask you something?
5: Yes, ma'am.
7: You ever work narcotics up in Portland?
5: No, ma'am. Never have.
7: Face is familiar. Could have sworn I mentioned Portland.
4: Do you want to run over that story again for us, Miss Rowland, about what happened yesterday?
7: Not much to say, just the same as I told you.
4: You usually stay at Evans' rooming house when you're in town, do you?
7: No, that's only the second time I was there.
5: How about George Evans? Was he there at the time?
7: No, not first. Me and Buster had a pop, and we sat around and talked.
4: Mm-hmm.
7: Evans came in a little later. Three of us talked. Told me and Buster not to bring any more junk in the house. He didn't want to get into trouble. And speak of the devil, a cop walked in.
4: What happened then?
7: Buster grabbed two caps off the table, tried to get rid of them. He only got rid of one, though. The cop got the other one.
4: Well, how'd the argument start? Do you remember that? Between Evans and the officer, I mean.
7: Well, I was a little high at the time. I don't remember it word for word. Evans said he didn't have anything to do with it, but the cop kept pressing him. He told Evans he'd forget about it if Evans would pay him off. Evans told him no, he wouldn't give him a cent, and then the cop started beating him up.
5: You were in the same room with him all this time?
7: Yeah, Buster and me. We saw it all. Poor old Evans, he really got worked over. Cop didn't have to treat him like that. Say, are you sure you're not from Portland?
5: Yes, ma'am, I'm sure. Now, about how many times would you say the officer hit Evans?
7: Oh, I couldn't tell you that exactly. Dozens of times, I guess. Kept hitting him with his fist, pushed him all around the room. I was a little high at the time. I don't remember everything exactly. Sure could use a booster about now.
4: Are you sure about everything you've told us, Miss Rowland? That's the truth?
7: Yeah, that's right. Some of the details I didn't remember so well. He straightened it out for me, though. He told me just what happened.
4: Who's that?
7: George Evans.
4: 11:50 a.m. Ed and I continued questioning Eleanor Rowland. The more we talked to her, the more we were convinced that at the time of the alleged beating, she was under a heavy dose of narcotics and that for the most part she picked up her version of the story from the alleged victim, George Evans. We went down to the second floor of the main jail to one of the interview rooms where we talked to the second witness, Ray Sherman, alias Tom Raymond, alias Buster Raymond. He also had a long record as a user of narcotics. He gave the same general version of the incident as the Roland girl did, but despite the girl's story, he claimed he was not under the influence of narcotics at the time Officer Blanchard entered the room and made the arrest. Besides that, there were other discrepancies. 1:05 p.m., we had some lunch at the Federal Cafe, and then we drove out to interview the complainant in the case, George Evans. After checking in his rooming house, we finally located him in a neighborhood bowling alley. He was sitting at a bar adjoining the actual playing area, drinking a bottle of beer. Parts of his face and neck were bandaged, and his left shoulder was in a cast. He appeared friendly and cooperative.
8: I kept telling the cop I didn't have any money, told him I wouldn't give him a payoff even if I did.
5: So he started working you over, that right, Evans?
8: Yes, that's right. I don't have anything against cops normally, but this guy, that's something else. How do you ever get on the force, anyway?
4: Had you ever had any contact with Officer Blanchard before yesterday, Evans?
8: Yes, I did, twice before. He came to the house, accused me of running a hideout for thieves, junkies. Tried to get me to pay him off then, too. I wouldn't do it.
5: Right, so when was that, Evans?
8: About 6-8 months ago. Yeah, at least that.
4: Well, how is it you didn't report Blanchard then?
8: Well, I didn't want to cause any trouble, get mixed up in a law case. I figured I could take care of him myself. But after that going over yesterday, that was enough for me. I don't understand how the guy ever made the force to begin with.
4: Oh. What's the matter?
8: A shoulder of mine. He really tore it apart.
4: How'd you spend your time yesterday, Evan? Do you mind telling us?
8: No, I don't mind. I slept till about 12:30, 1 o'clock. Had a little bit of a hangover. Then I got up and made some breakfast and read the paper. That's about size.
5: You mean you were in your room all day up to the time you went down the hall to Ray Sherman's room?
8: That's right. But Ray was there with this girlfriend of his, Eleanor. I didn't know she was a hype. That's the truth. Ray should have known better having her there. I don't like the kind of stuff going on in all my place.
4: Now, we've checked you through the record bureau, Evans. There's been 3 or 4 similar cases at your places the last few years, hasn't there?
8: A couple, yeah. It's a real problem. I don't know how you keep them out. Whole neighborhood around here, you know. Pretty hard to stop it, I guess.
4: We understand you were in the room there while the girl helped herself to a fix, is that right?
8: No, I wasn't in the room when she took the fix. I got there a couple minutes after. I didn't even know what was going on. You can ask Ray Sherman, the girl, too. They'll tell you I wasn't there.
5: Well, there's something else we wanted to ask you about. Sherman and the girl don't seem too sure of their stories. Can you straighten us out then?
8: How do you mean?
5: Well, Sherman tells us one thing, the girl tells us something else. Can't seem to get together.
8: Yeah, but I told him.
4: You told him what, Evan?
8: Well, nothing. I told him to tell the truth, that's all. That stupid Ray, he doesn't know half the time what he's doing.
4: Well, that doesn't make him much of a witness then, does it? Well,
8: what do you mean? He was there when that cop slugged me, beat me up. He could see that much.
5: Well, that's just it. We're not sure he did.
8: Huh?
5: The girl says Blanchard worked you over in the living room there. Sherman says Blanchard took you out in the kitchen and beat you up. Now, which is it?
8: I think I'm beginning to get the pitch.
4: How's that?
8: You're out to cover up for that cop. Is that it? Take care of your own?
4: We're assigned to investigate this thing, Evans, just like any other criminal case. Blanchard's not getting any more of a break than any other suspect would.
8: Yeah, sure.
5: We still haven't asked our question. Where did it happen, living room or kitchen?
8: The interview's all over, Sergeant. I got the pitch. You can take this back to your office. I'm going to get that cop convicted. If it's the last thing I do, you can count on that.
4: What's the matter, Evans? All we did was ask you a simple question.
8: Don't try to kid me, Sergeant. I got the angle. You're trying for a cover-up. Okay, go ahead and try.
4: Now, look, why don't you snap out of it, mister? Nobody's trying to cover up unless it's you. Sherman and the girl are your witnesses. Some of the points of their stories don't check out. We want to clear them up. Does that sound unreasonable?
8: I told you, Sergeant, it's no use. I got your angle.
5: Answer me one more thing, Evans.
8: You're on your own. I'm telling you nothing.
5: Who was the doctor that treated you after you were beaten up?
8: Down at Georgia Street, the emergency, you ought to know that.
5: No, I mean for your shoulder. We checked over your car down at Georgia Street. No mention there of a dislocated shoulder.
8: No, of course not. I didn't even know I had one until I was bailed out. I had my own doctor fix it.
4: You mind giving us his name?
8: Why should I? I was willing to go along, cooperate, then you started playing the cage. You're trying to cover up for that cop. Now you work it out on your own.
4: All right, mister. Any way you want it.
8: You bet that's the way I want it. You had this whole thing framed from the beginning.
4: Now you're off the track, Evans.
8: You're not kidding me. You're trying to prove that cop's innocent, trying to make me out a liar. What am I supposed to do, help you prove I'm a liar?
4: No, you've helped enough already. Ed and I double-checked through Officer Blanchard's departmental record. It showed that Blanchard had been working his present beat for a little more than 4 months. Evans had told us that Blanchard allegedly had solicited payoffs from him at least 6 to 8 months before. The following day, Ed and I made further inquiries in the neighborhood of Evans' rooming house and also among his friends and associates. For one thing, we found out that Evans had not spent the entire morning and early afternoon in the house. He'd been seen leaving his place by several neighbors at about 10 a.m., through one of his contacts, we got the address of an ex-wife, since remarried, a Marie Evans Zarconi. We located her in a small apartment in the East Wilshire District, a small brunette woman about 35.
5: Now, you tell us you used to be married to Evans.
9: Yeah, that's right.
5: Well, what kind of business was Evans in when you were married to him, ma'am?
9: Well, we had that rooming house over on Courtland
4: Avenue.
9: Yes, ma'am,
4: we know about that. Was there anything else?
9: What's the matter, anyway?
4: Just a routine investigation. We'd like to have as much background on him as you can remember. Are you on fairly good terms with Evans now?
7: No, I haven't seen him since we split up about a year and a half ago, I think. That's why I couldn't stand it.
5: What was the trouble, ma'am? You mind telling us?
7: He just isn't much good, that's all. You find a lot of names to fit him. He was in everything.
4: Well, how do you mean?
7: That's why I got away from him. Every cheap, lousy racket you can think of, he was in it. Peddling dope, blackmail, making books, some of the two-bit rackets. He's been in all of them. One after the other. I had to get away.
5: The rooming house on Cortland Avenue, that's where he's been operating all this time?
7: As long as I've known him, yeah. About 3 years, I'd say.
4: Mm-hmm. Is narcotics just a sideline with him, or does he go in for it pretty heavy?
7: He was in it pretty heavy when I left him. I don't know what he's been doing since. I don't care. Just soon forget all about it.
4: Yes, ma'am, I can understand.
7: What's the matter now, anyway? Got a case against him?
5: Well, not exactly. Evans is filed against a police officer, assault and battery, soliciting a bribe. We're investigating the charges.
7: Sounds like him. Some cop really rough him up?
4: Well, we don't know, ma'am. That's what we're trying to find out.
7: Oh. Well, I'd like to help you out. Don't think I can, though.
4: Well, just one more question, ma'am. While you were married to Evans, did you have a family doctor? I mean, one that you called regularly when you were sick?
7: Yeah, we did. Why?
4: Well, what was his name? Can you remember?
7: Yeah, Dr. Chase. Did you like his address?
4: 2:47 p.m. We got to Dr. Chase's office, and luckily we found him in.
5: Take a look at this magazine, Joe.
4: What?
5: National Geographic. Looks like a real old one, wouldn't you say?
4: Yeah, it sure does. Cover's torn off, eh?
5: Yeah. What do you know about that? It's older than I thought. Look at this here.
4: Well, what do you got?
5: These pictures, eh? Look. Four pages of them. Pretty grand affair, huh?
4: Yeah.
5: Teddy Roosevelt breaks ground for Panama Canal. How about that?
4: Yeah.
10: Sorry to keep you waiting, gentlemen.
4: That's perfectly all right, Doctor.
10: Let's see now you want to know about...
5: Mr. Evans, Doctor. George Evans.
10: Oh, yes, Evans. What was it exactly, Sergeant? What did you have in mind?
4: Well, the first thing we'd like to know is if you've treated Evans recently, the last week or so.
10: Yes, as a matter of fact, I have. He was in here, well, let me see now. Let's see, Yes, I thought so. He was in here 3 days ago. I had some bad cuts and bruises.
5: Mm-hmm.
10: They'd already been treated, though. There wasn't much I could do.
5: Well, was there anything else wrong with him, Doctor?
10: No, not actually. I examined his shoulder. He insisted it hurt him. He wanted me to put it in a cast.
4: Mm-hmm. You put the cast on, did you?
10: Well, there really wasn't any need for it, but I put it on anyway. A little bit of psychiatry, so it'd make him feel better.
5: Well, how do you mean, Doctor? Wasn't any need for it?
10: Just one of those peculiar things. I've been treating Evans for some time, you know.
4: Yes, sir, that's what we understand.
10: It's fairly unusual. Hardly a rare case, though. I suppose you might call it a trick shoulder. It looks as though it might be dislocated, but it actually isn't. I think it's voluntary.
4: You mean he could do this thing himself?
10: Oh, yes, he can make it appear dislocated any time he wants.
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4: Saturday, June 15th, 10 a.m. The investigation continued. Meantime, the newspapers were still making front page material out of the story. One of the morning banner lines read, "Cop slugs cripples citizen to get payoff," and another one, "Police brutality rouses entire city." Our investigation went on. Early Saturday afternoon, Ed and I succeeded in locating a former friend of Evans who told us that he'd seen him downtown the morning of the day on which the alleged beating had taken place. The same time Evans had told us he was in bed nursing a hangover. The former friend, Fred Werner, said Evans was in the company of two known gamblers, Carl Sweetser and Stanley Parrish. He told us that he'd spotted the three of them together at about 11:45 a.m. We questioned Sweetser and Parrish, but they refused to tell us anything. They admitted that they were acquainted with Evans, but they knew nothing about the beating he'd received. We continued making the rounds. 5:30 p.m. We dropped to the main jail and questioned Evans' two witnesses again, Ray Sherman and Eleanor Rowland. We got the same stories as before. 6:18 p.m. We got back to the city hall.
5: Long stretch, huh? Sure be glad to get home.
4: Yeah. Not a bad day, though. We had fair luck, didn't we?
5: I suppose so. It could always be better. Sure like to get the straight story, one way or the other.
4: You want to check the book, Ed, see if we got anything?
5: Yeah, okay. No, not much, Joe. Call from a Tom Donnelly, you know him?
4: Donnelly? No, that doesn't sound too familiar to me.
5: I got it. Personnel, Jacobs. How's that? I'm afraid he's gone for the night. Yeah, huh? No, I'm sorry, I wouldn't know. All right, thank you. Another message here for us, Joe, in the book.
4: Yeah?
5: From Blanche's wife again. I'm getting to feel pretty silly about her telling her the same thing night after night. Why don't you call her tonight?
4: Well, you've been doing all right. Why give up now? Personnel, Friday. Yeah. What was that? Mm-hmm. Your name? Yeah, okay. Uh-huh. 10 o'clock tonight? All right, that's fine. That's all. Sure. Yeah, we'll meet you. Okay. 10 o'clock. Yeah, fine. Bye. Sounds pretty good.
5: Who was it?
4: Guy by the name of Martin Kimbrough says he knows George Evans. He wants to talk to us tonight.
5: What's the pitch?
4: I don't know. Might be straight, might not.
5: What'd he say?
4: About Evans being worked over. He claims he knows all about it.
5: Yeah?
4: He says Blanchard couldn't possibly have done it. 7:05 p.m. We went over to Frank Tang's place, had some dinner, and then we drove out to interview the man who'd identified himself on the phone as Martin Kimbrough. We located him at the designated meeting place, a small bar just off Beverly Boulevard and Normandy Avenue. Kimbrough was a small man, slight build, middle-aged. He seemed less sure of himself than he did on the phone. He said that he knew George Evans fairly well and that up until 6 months before he'd been on good terms with him. He didn't go into details, but he gave us the general idea that Evans had cheated him on some business deal the two of them had been engaged in. We asked Kimbrough about the beating Evans had taken. He said it was common knowledge among the people he traveled with that gamblers Carl Sweetser and Stanley Parrish were responsible for beating up Evans. He'd welched on a gambling debt, and the two of them had been after him for months to pay off. He also said he knew a close friend of the two gamblers who told him that in private, Carl Sweetser openly boasted of beating up Evans. According to Kimbrough, the beating had taken place about 1 p.m., the Monday before, the same day Officer Blanchard allegedly had given him the beating. We located Sweetser in the coffee shop of a small hotel on South Rampart Street.
11: I'm afraid I don't know what you're talking about, Sergeant. I don't know any George Evans. I've never heard of him.
5: We understand you do, Sweetser. Heard you used to play cards with him. Got it from a couple of people.
11: That's all. I guess they made a mistake. I don't remember the name at all. Maybe he's going under a different one, huh?
4: Well, how about his description? You ought to remember that.
11: Well, maybe I meet quite a few people. It's kind of hard to place all of them, you know. What's the guy look like?
4: Oh, he's tall, dark complexion, dark hair, scar under his chin. He dresses pretty well, usually wears a suit.
11: No, it doesn't mean a thing to me.
5: Runs a rooming house over on Cortland Avenue. He's been in quite a few rackets, all in all.
11: No, sorry, I'm afraid I wouldn't know him.
4: Now, look, we haven't got any beef with you, Sweetser. That's not the point. Evans is trying to get away with a fast one. We're out to stop him. We could use your help. How about it?
11: I don't see how I can help you. What's the beef, anyway?
4: We think you know. It's been all over the newspapers the last couple of days.
11: Oh, yeah, a young cop. What's Evans got against him, anyway?
5: He's trying to save face. We figure that's what we hear, anyway.
11: Well, what do you mean?
4: Well, I think you know how Evans likes to play the big shot. It wouldn't do his stock much good around town if the real story got out.
11: I don't follow. What story are you talking about?
4: About his welching on a gambling tab, getting roughed up. If he says a cop did it, it makes him look a lot better, doesn't it? He comes out of it pretty clean that way, doesn't he?
11: Yeah, pass us all, huh?
5: Yeah, sure.
11: Why don't you guys have some coffee? I hate to eat alone.
5: Okay, as soon as the waitress comes around.
11: Yeah. Well, what else you hear about this Evans? Pretty bad boy, that, right?
4: Bad enough. He's got a fast mouth, telling quite a few stories around the neighborhood.
11: That's so. I might remember him. Tall, dark guy runs the room,
4: you
11: know?
4: Yeah, that's right. You should remember him. He's mentioned you in a couple of the stories he's passing around.
11: Yeah, where'd you get that?
4: Talking to a fellow last night. He says Evans claims that that card game he was in with you was rigged. That's why he didn't pay you off. He claims you and Stan Parrish framed the whole thing.
11: That's a laugh.
5: Huh?
11: Phony bums are all alike. Lose a couple of dollars and squeal like a pig. What's this Evans doing now?
5: He's up for a narcotics trap. He's out on bail.
11: Yeah, cheap punk. What's your stake in this thing?
4: We're trying to clear the thing up. Apparently, Evans figures he's going to frame the young cop, save face, talk himself out of a bad situation.
11: Mm. Well, what do you want from me?
4: The truth.
11: I'm not going to talk myself into jail, young cop or not.
4: We're not asking you to.
11: You want to clear the case, huh? All you need is proof the cop didn't give Evans a working over.
4: That's right.
11: Okay, you got a deal.
4: Without actually incriminating himself in any way, Carl Sweetser gave us information and leads, which, after they were checked out, showed definitely that George Evans was slugged and beaten in a neighborhood at least a mile from his rooming house. We talked to half a dozen people who saw Evans in that neighborhood shortly after 1 p.m., the day of the incident. We talked to the clerk at the drugstore where Evans went to buy iodine and bandages. They all told us that he bore the markings of a severe beating as early as 1 o'clock that afternoon. Evans had told us repeatedly that he'd received the beating at the hands of Officer Blanchard no earlier than 3 or 3:15 that afternoon. Ed and I drove over to the main jail where we interviewed Evans' two witnesses again. The girl, Eleanor Rowland, was the first to break. She admitted that Evans had promised both her and her friend, Ray Sherman, $50 apiece if they would go along with him in his plan to frame Officer Blanchard for assault and battery and soliciting a bride. After an hour of questioning, Sherman admitted the same thing. We had a stenographer take their statements. 4:50 p.m., Ed and I got in the car and drove out to the rooming house on Cortland Avenue.
11: Yeah? Oh, how are you, Sergeant?
4: You want to get your coat, Evans? Like to see you downtown.
11: What for? What's it about?
5: Filing a false report. You know the story.
11: What are you talking about? What do you mean a false report?
4: You've been checked out all over town, Evans. Your doctor, your ex-wife, your gambling friends. We talked to them all.
11: So what? What's that prove anyway?
5: Proves you were lying, mister. That young officer, Blanchard, he didn't beat you up. There's nothing wrong with your shoulder either. Dr. Chase will vouch for that.
11: Look, I don't care what he says. I don't care what any of them say. I got my case against that cop. I'm sticking with it. You're not going to talk to me.
4: Why don't you give it up, Evans? We had a talk with Carl Sweetser.
11: What did he tell you?
4: Enough to convince us you're trying to frame Blanchard. We've got statements from people who saw you before you got back home Monday afternoon. They say you were mussed up then. That was at 1 o'clock in the afternoon. You've been telling us Blanchard wasn't at your place till 3 o'clock. Now, how do you explain that?
11: Well, I don't know. Maybe I didn't have the time right. My watch could have been off. It doesn't make any difference anyway.
5: It's going to make a lot of difference. How about getting your coat?
11: I'm going to call my lawyer first.
4: That isn't going to do much good. We've got statements from your two witnesses, Ray Sherman and the girl. They've admitted the whole thing. Now, you haven't got much of a case left.
11: I don't care what they say. They're lying. Both of them, they're lying.
4: You ought to know, mister.
11: What?
4: You taught them how.
1: The story you have just heard was true. The names were changed to protect the innocent. On September 2nd, trial was held in Superior Court, Department 89, City and County of Los Angeles, State of California. In a moment, the results of that trial. And now, here is our star, Jack Webb.
4: Thank you, George Fairman. 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
2: A complaint was received on George Evans from the city attorney's office for violation of Section 5243, Municipal Code, filing a false report to the police department, a misdemeanor. He received a sentence of 30 days in the county jail. Ray Sherman was tried and found guilty of Section 11500, Health and Safety Code, possession of narcotics. He was sentenced to 1 year in the county jail and 3 years probation. Eleanor Rowland was filed on as a bag addict, Section 11721, Health and Safety Code. She was sentenced to 60 days in the county jail. Officer Harry Blanchard was cleared of the charges pending against him and was reinstated with back pay. You have just heard Dragnet, a series of authentic cases from official files. Technical advice comes from the Office of Chief of Police W.H. Parker, Los Angeles Police Department. Technical advisors Captain Jack Donahoe, Sergeant Marty Wynn, and Sergeant Vance Brasher. Heard tonight were Barney Phillips and Whit Connor. Script by Jim Moser. Music by Walter Schumann. Hal Gibney speaking.
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0: 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Gunsmoke, starring William Conrad.
1: Around Dodge City and in the territory on West, there's just one way to handle the killers and the spoilers, and that's with a U.S. Marshal and the smell of gun smoke.

0: Gunsmoke, starring William Conrad. The story of the violence that moved west with young America. And the story of a man who moved with it.
1: I'm that man. Matt Dillon, United States Marshal. The first man they look for and the last they want to meet. It's a chancy job, and it makes a man watchful.
2: And a little lonely.

0: Hit him again, Buford.
1: Do I have to, Pa?
0: Hit him again. I can't hold him up all day.
1: All right, but I'm sure getting awful tired. Can I stop now?
0: Yeah, you can stop. We arrest him and then finish up.
1: Oh, you think I done all right, Pa?
0: You're learning. Being a man ain't easy, especially with a maw like you had.
1: If she was still alive, I'd sure get a caning for this.
0: Women just don't understand about these things, Buford. If they had their way, man never come into his own.
1: She sure made her way sound right and proper, though.
0: I know, but she ain't around no more. You know, I gotta get that woman thinking out of your head, fill it up with man thinking. Shake his feet there, help me drag him to that ditch yonder.
1: Sure, Pa.
0: You ain't never put a bullet in a man, have you?
1: No, I ain't.
0: You're gonna get your chance now.
1: In him?
0: In him.
1: Well, ain't he dead?
0: Never take no chances, boy. Like, come on now, just roll it down that bank. Now let's just break off some of these here branches.
1: Why, I think we should bury him proper.
0: Branches is proper enough for the likes of him. But in there like he done.
1: You say so.
0: Just put them in a pile, yeah. Don't waste plenty. Here's my gun. Shoot him and throw that stuff on top of it.
1: Where you going?
0: Kick out that campfire. See if there's any pickings we can use. No use leaving nothing good laying around for strangers.
1: Sure, Pa.
0: I ain't heard no shot yet. Come on, boy, get it done.
1: Yes, Pa.
0: That's more like it. Now cover me up and get back here. Solitary thing around here worth tooting. Not even none of them pans is worth nothing. Some people just got no pride at all.
1: Here's your gun, Pa.
0: Buford, you're gonna be man before you know it. Now we got one more thing to do. Over here in the wagon, get in front instead of the team.
1: Pa, not another shooting.
0: You ain't doing it, I am.
1: No, Pa, please.
0: You sure ain't acting like no son of mine. Turn your back in.
1: I just can't let you do it.
0: Get out of the way, boy.
1: No, Pa.
0: Now look what you've done.
1: Hold out!
0: You made me spook your team.
1: I'm sorry, Pa.
0: I got half a mind to stomp your head.
1: I said I was sorry, Pa.
0: Yeah, never mind. I guess it don't matter too much.
1: Yeah. You still gonna get me them boots, like you promised?
0: When we get to Dodge, you'll get your boots. If you're man enough to fill them. Yeah, nothing more we can do here. Let's get going.

0: You was right as usual, Mr. Dillon.
1: About what, Chester?
2: About waiting till sundown to start back to Dodge.
1: Well, that makes more sense than riding in the heat of the day, doesn't it?
2: It sure does. Just look at that moon, will you?
1: Mm-hmm.
2: Did you ever taste green cheese, Mr. Dillon?
1: What?
2: Green cheese. Did you ever taste it?
1: No, not lately.
2: Well, what's it taste like?
1: Well, I don't know, Chester.
2: Don't know? Well, you said not lately, so I figure you must have...
1: Hold up a minute.
2: What's the matter?
1: That wagon moving along the ridge up there.
2: Well, it's moving awful slow, but I...
1: Chester, there's no driver.
2: You're right. Must have wandered off from somebody's camp.
1: Yeah, could be. But only a greenhorn would set up camp and leave his team in harness.
2: We gonna take a look?
1: Yeah, I think we better. Come on. We'll come up on them slow so they don't take off, right?
0: I'll get out in front of them, Mr. Dillon.
2: Oh, boy. Easy now,
1: I'll check the wagon. Chester, come here.
2: What is it, Mr. Dillon? What's the... Oh, my goodness.
1: Cut those thongs on her wrists.
2: Yes, sir. She alive?
1: She's still breathing. Yeah, let's raise her up a little so we can see better.
2: Why, it's an Indian girl.
1: Yeah.
2: Is there anything we can do for her?
1: Not much, I'm afraid. Not out here. We gotta get her to Dodge.
2: Well, I sure do hope Doc can save her.
1: Well, he'll try. But I'm not too sure she'd want him to.
2: Mr. Dillon, anybody who'd treat a woman like this, well, I mean, it just ain't human. He's an animal.
1: Yeah. When I find him, he'll get his cage.
2: Poor little thing.
1: I'll drive the team, Chester. You ride back here with her. Steady her as much as you can. It's a rough ride from here to Dodge.
2: Yes, sir, it sure is.

0: You think she's going to make it, huh, Doc?
1: She'll make it.
0: I wouldn't have given you a plugged nickel for her chances when we found her.
1: Wonder how Kitty's making out with her in there.
0: And if she can even persuade that girl to nod her head, it'll be better than I did. Just stared. Wouldn't even look at me.
1: Can't exactly blame her. You're a man.
0: Yeah, I know. Oh, Kitty?
2: She talked some.
0: In English?
2: Yeah. Doc, when can we move her over to my place where I can keep an eye on her?
1: We'll see how she is in the morning, Kitty.
2: She seems pretty weak and tired right now.
1: I'll take her.
2: Well, I'll check with you in the morning. Night.
1: Night, Kitty.
0: Night, Doc. Night, Kitty.
2: I need a drink. Walk back to the Long Branch with me. I'll tell you about it on the way.
0: All right.
2: She wouldn't talk about herself, what happened to her. Only about her husband.
0: Her husband?
2: Yeah.
0: Well, start from the beginning, Kitty.
2: Well, as I put it together, she and her husband were setting up camp for the night. And while he was out getting firewood, two men rode in. She offered him coffee. And that's when they...
0: Yeah, go on.
2: Her husband heard her scream and came running back. Tried to fight him off, and they grabbed him. She could hear them beating him. Then, just before she passed out, she heard a shot.
0: Could she describe these two?
2: Not really. Just that they were both big men.
0: Yeah, there's not much to go on.
2: I know.
3: I don't hear that. That's a nice thing.
2: Well, looks like Chester found a couple of drinking friends.
0: Doesn't sound like they're exactly friends, does it? I tell you, you go on. I'll join you in a minute.
2: Yes, sure.
3: He ain't your son, is he?
4: No, he ain't. But I just don't think it's right to make anybody stand there.
3: All right, then. Stop sticking your skin and nose where it don't belong.
4: Now, you look here.
0: All right, Chester. What's the trouble here?
4: Oh, Mr. Dillon.
3: Who are you?
4: He's the marshal. That's who he is.
3: Marshal, huh? Well, listen, Marshal. This nosy fella here...
0: You just shut up a minute. You'll get your turn. Now, what's this all about, Chester?
4: I've been watching him for an hour, Mr. Dillon. He's making this young fella here drink down whiskey almost as fast as Sam can pour it.
3: What's wrong with that? He's my son. I got the right.
0: I see.
3: He's 26 years old, Marshal. Never had no hard liquor. Now, I think it's time I teach him to hold it.
0: What is your name, Mr.?
3: Wilkins. Zachary Wilkins. And this here's my boy.
5: I'm Buford.
3: Buford, turn loose to the bar and shake hands with the marshal.
5: I can't, Pa. My leg bones has went so.
3: You're all right, and I do like I say.
5: Well, I'll try, Pa. Howdy, Marshal.
3: Stand up, Buford.
0: All right, you listen to me, Wilkins. I can't tell you how to treat that boy of yours, but while you're in Dodge, I don't want to see him like this again. If I do, I'll put you both in jail just long enough to sober up, then run you out of town. Now, you get him out of here and take him someplace where he can sleep it off.
3: You're sure high and mighty, ain't you? Come on, Buford. Fine thing when the law tries to stop a father from making a man out of his own son.
4: Well, I reckon it's a good thing you come in when you did, Mr. Dillon. They're pretty husky fellas.
2: Looks like you got nothing but trouble tonight, man.
0: Yeah, it looks that way.
2: Sam.
6: Yes, Miss Kitty?
2: Set out three glasses and a bottle of rye, will you?
6: Sure.
0: Kitty, I've been thinking about that Indian girl's story. Now, the team couldn't have run too far from where they camped. I'm going out first chance I get tomorrow and see what I can find.
2: You're going to bring in her husband's body?
0: Either that or bury him.
2: Adam.
0: What?
2: Adam. That's what you called him.
0: It's a strange name for an Indian.
2: I guess I forgot to tell you, Matt. Her husband wasn't an Indian.

0: I don't mind people taking their time, but I should have been closed an hour ago. It's almost 7 o'clock.
1: We're paying good money for them, and we'll just look till we find the right one.
0: Well, I showed you every boot I've got two times over.
1: They gotta be the right ones, don't they, Buford?
2: That's right, Paul. Well, I sure am glad you're working late, Mr. Jonas.
0: Well, what do you want, Chester?
3: Miss Kitty told me to buy a dress.
0: What?
3: It's for that little Indian girl.
0: Oh, the one you brought into Doc's last night?
3: That's right.
0: How is she?
3: Well, she's doing fine. But her clothes was tore pretty bad, and Miss Kitty thought a dress would make her feel better.
0: Well, let's see now. About how tall is she?
3: Oh, she's just... about so high. Ain't much meat on her.
1: You say these boots cost $7.60?
0: That's what I said.
1: We want them. Yeah.
0: It's about time.
1: And you?
3: Me?
1: Make your Marshall friend real happy. Tell him me and Buford is leaving Dodge.
3: Well, you made me kind of happy, too.
1: I figured that. Buford, you go on down to that stable, get our horses, and bring them up in front of that Long Branch place. I'm going to have me a couple of drinks before we go.
2: You know, I take my new boots with me.
1: Sure, take your boots.
0: Now, there's a real pair of gents, huh?
1: Yeah.
0: Well, here, what do you think of this dress, Chester?
3: Oh, that'll be fine.
0: Now, I got a couple of others.
3: Oh, that one's all right. Just put it in the sack. And Miss Kitty said to add it up to her bill.
0: All right. Here you are.
3: Thanks, Miss Jones.
0: Thank you.
3: Night.
0: All right.
3: I didn't know you were back.
4: Yeah, I just got in, Chester.
5: Here, I'll take that dress on up to Raina.
3: Raina? Oh, is that her name?
5: That's what she calls herself.
3: Now, you know that's kind of pretty.
4: Sit down, Chester. Your friend, Zach Wilkins, just came in ahead of you.
3: I know. I seen him over at Jonas's. He's leaving town.
4: Good.
3: Did you find where Raina's camp was at?
4: Yeah. But there wasn't anybody.
3: No body.
4: No, I found a few blood stains in a ditch and a pile of brass.

0: Well, I've got the bleeding stopped, Matt.
1: You want to take him to my cot in the office?
0: No, just leave him here in the cell.
2: Oh,
0: better not to move him.
2: You was right, Pa. You was right. I couldn't shoot him, Pa.
0: He's delirious.
2: I was woman thinking. I missed him. I missed him on purpose.
1: Who, Buford? Who did you miss?
2: The camp fella. The one in the ditch. You told me to shoot him.
1: Buford, this camp that you're talking about.
3: McMillan?
1: Oh, Chester, did you find her?
3: Yes, I did. Just south of town. It said she was going back out to camp and bury her husband. I took her to Miss Kitty.
1: Doc, are you about through here?
0: Yes, but I can handle him now.
1: All right, if you need me, holler. Come on, Chester. I want you to go get Raina and bring her back here.
4: Did he die, Marshal? Did Buford die?
1: No, Wilkins, he didn't. Come on, Chester.
4: Yes, sir. But he's going to, Raina.
1: I don't think so.
4: His head, it was so...
1: Yeah, I know, but he won't be the first man to live through a scalping.
4: Marshal, I'm going to kill the dirty Injun that did this.
1: Now, what Indian would have a reason?
4: Well, Injuns ain't like people. They don't need no reason. I know it was, Marshal. It was that girl.
1: Oh, what girl?
4: You know that Injun girl that Chester was talking about.
1: I don't think so, Wilkins. I don't think she could have done it. She's not strong enough, but I can understand why she might want to.
4: You ain't making sense.
1: Two men broke into work camp last night. Big men like you, Wilkins, and Buford.
4: Well, it wasn't us.
1: Well, Buford says different.
4: That don't mean nothing. His head's hurting.
1: I think he's telling the truth.
4: I'm going to find her, Marshal, and I'm going to take care of her good.
3: Excuse me, Dillon.
1: Come in, Raylan.
3: Don't be scared.
4: You done it. You cut my boy. I'm going to kill you.
1: You're not going to do anything, Wilkins. Take his gun, Chester. Now, Raina, have you ever seen this man before?
5: Yes, Marshal. He is one of them.
4: She's lying.
5: No, Marshal, he is one of them.
4: You ain't gonna take the word of a dirty little Indian over mine.
1: You're saying that she hasn't seen you before.
4: That's right.
1: And you were nowhere near her camp last night?
4: No, I wasn't.
1: All right, I'll take your word. Now, get out of here.
5: Marshal.
1: Open the door for Mr. Wilkins, Chester.
4: That's more like it. Now, give me back my gun.
3: But, Mr. Dillon...
5: Marshal.
1: Don't worry, Raina. If he's lying, Adam will take care of him.
5: Adam?
4: Who's Adam?
1: It's her husband. Adam's alive, Raina. He's already cut up one Wilkins, and he's out there in the dark somewhere really looking forward to this one. Open the door, Chester.
4: My gun, Marshal. I want it back.
1: You say you've never seen this girl. You don't need a gun.
4: Well, I ain't going out there unarmed, not with him looking for
1: me. You mean this girl isn't lying?
4: I didn't say that.
1: What are you waiting for? Get out of here. Get out of here, or I'll throw you out.
4: No! I don't want what Buford got. She's right. I did it. Lock me up.
1: Do what he says, Chester.
6: Come on.
5: Where is my husband, Marshal?
1: I don't know, Raina, but he must be close by.
5: If you find him, will you put him in jail, Marshal?
1: Well, he cut young Wilkins pretty bad.
5: They hurt him.
1: Yes, I know.
5: They meant to kill him.
1: I'll still have to hold Adam for trial.
5: And if he runs?
1: I'll have to track him down. But I'll tell you one thing, Raina.
5: What, Marshal?
1: It'll take 12 men to convict him. And I couldn't name one in this town I think would want to.

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1: Harley Bear is Chester, Howard McNear is Doc, and Georgia Ellis is Kitty. 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

0: with Bill Thompson, Gail Gordon, Arthur Q. Bryan, and me, Harlow Wilcox. The script is by Don Quinn and Phil Leslie. Music by the King's Men and Billy Mills Orchestra. 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
1: Look on the

0: If Mrs. McGee hadn't let Mr. McGee rummage through those old papers in the attic, he wouldn't have come running downstairs with an old recipe for fruitcake in his hand and an eager gleam in his eyes. But she did and he did, and she's fighting a losing battle right now. As we join Fibber McGee and Molly.
1: Listen, darling, now making a fruitcake is a very complicated business. If you must have one, let me bake.
2: Oh, complicated my clavicle. Millions of people are making fruitcakes, and I must be as smart as some of them.
1: Well, now, don't confuse smartness with experience, sweetheart.
2: Huh?
1: A seagull isn't very smart, but he doesn't fly around over Death Valley. I don't know what made me think of Death Valley unless it's my kitchen when you get through cooking something.
2: Look, kiddo, I don't think you quite grasp the significance of this discovery. This fruitcake recipe I just found up there in the attic is Aunt Sarah's own private and personal recipe. Don't that mean anything to you?
1: Yes, it does. It means I should have burned it when she first gave it to me.
2: Gee whiz, I told you about Aunt Sarah's fruitcakes, Molly. She used to make them every year, and that's all people talked about. Aunt Sarah's fruitcakes. Everybody raved about them. But she wouldn't tell anybody how she made them. My gosh, this thing is worth money, Molly.
1: You're so right. I'd give $10 myself if you'd never run across it.
2: Now, here's what I'm going to do, kid. I'm going to start off conservative, see? Just make one cake at a time till I get the hang of the technique, you see? Get the thing whipped, see?
1: Or vice versa.
2: Then I'll take orders from a few close friends and let them sort of spread the word around, see? Then when the orders start snowballing in from all over the nation around the first of the year or so, I'll probably have to build a few factories here and there and...
1: Company, dearie.
2: Yeah, form a company. I'll be executive chairman of the...
1: No, there's someone at the door.
2: Huh?
1: Come in.
2: Oh,
1: hello, Mr. Oldtimer.
3: Hello there, kid.
2: Hi, Oldtimer. Hey, do you like fruitcake?
3: Come again, Johnny?
2: I said, do you like fruitcake? I'm going to bake the greatest fruitcake you ever flung a fang into, and if you drop in around Christmas, I'll...
3: I'm glad you brought up Christmas, Johnny.
2: Huh?
3: Reason I stopped in was to tell you kids not to go spend a lot of money on me this year, like you didn't do last year either.
2: Well, we're not spending much this year, Oldtimer. Personally, I think Christmas is more for the kids, myself.
3: It sure is, and we love it, don't we, kids? I never will forget Christmas when I was little.
2: Yeah?
3: We used to go to the woods and cut our own trees.
1: Lived in the country, did you?
3: Nope, Pittsburgh. Woods lived right next door. They had a great big place with a lot of Elmer Greens in the yard.
2: Evergreen.
3: Elmer Green was the caretaker, had 8 kids. He used to say he wished some Christmas his wife would just give him a good bird dog.
2: I'll bet you always had fun at Christmas time, Oldtimer.
1: Yeah. I suppose you always had mistletoe at your house.
3: Mistletoe? I don't remember ever having mistletoe, daughter. I had athlete's foot one time.
2: No. She means the stuff you put up to kiss a girl under.
3: Oh, a parasol. Sure, I'll...
2: Skip it.
3: I never will forget the time we didn't have a Christmas tree, though.
2: Yeah?
3: Mama stood Papa up in the corner and us kids hung ornaments on him.
1: On your father?
3: Yep. Mama said it was a shame to let him go to waste when he was all lit up anyhow. Well, I gotta get downtown, kids. I'm gonna ask Sandy Claus for an air rifle.
2: Air rifle? You ought to get a lot of use out of an air rifle. You're always shooting the breeze anyhow.
3: Well, that's pretty good, Johnny. But that ain't the way I hit it. The way I heard it, one feller says, another feller says, I hear about 6 Republican candidates have threw their hats in the ring. That's so, says another feller. What about the Democratic candidate? That's easy, says the first feller. He just tossed his on the piano. Come on, kid.
2: My gosh, am I glad to get rid of him. I got work to do. I got to give this recipe a quick once-over and get started here. Boy, oh boy, oh boy. Just look at this recipe, Molly. Aunt Sarah's own handwriting.
1: I've seen it.
2: Mm-hmm.
1: I think she wrote it with a quill pen off a nervous goose.
2: Well, I can read it now, don't worry. All you got to do to read Aunt Sarah's writing is remember that the T's always look like X's, the X's look like J's, and the J's look like she was playing tic-tac-toe with the hiccups.
1: Fine.
2: Now, let me see what it says now. Let me see now here now. When I get the flour and the sugar and the fruit and all the other ingredients on this list...
1: Ingredients, McGee.
2: When they're all in, we can get greedy. Hand me the money.
1: Here you are.
2: Thanks. Hello, operator. 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Hello, Market. McGee. Send me over a pound of citron, a pound of orange peel, a pound of lemon peel, a pound of cherry, a pound of walnut, a pound of pecans, a pound of cinnamon, a pound of nutmeg, a pound of citron, a pound of allspice.
0: Billy Mills for the orchestra, and I'll dance at your wedding.

0: Here's the cherries and the citron. Yep, everything I ordered. Well, congratulations, Bud. That's the first time you guys ever delivered a whole order here without six trips.
1: Well, sir, I packed this order myself, Mr. McGee, all the way over here.
0: Oh.
2: Say, your voice is sort of familiar. Didn't you used to work at the finance company?
1: Yes, ma'am. That's where I worked.
0: Well, gee whiz, what are you doing delivering groceries?
1: We repossessed the grocery store.
2: Oh.
1: Help's kind of hard to get. It seems like we all want the same thing.
2: What's that?
1: Wages.
0: So you took over the store. Don't you sort of miss the finance company?
1: Sometimes I do, yes, sir.
0: Mm-hmm.
1: Gets pretty lonesome when I walk through the vegetable department and see all them deadbeats laying there. Did you want to pay for the groceries?
0: No, you can just charge them.
1: That's what I figured. Bye, Ms. McGee.
2: Goodbye.
0: Now, let me lay this fruitcake recipe out here and get started. What a cake I'm going to bake. Aunt Sarah's fruitcakes have always been the talk of the town, and I'm going to stick to her recipe like bubblegum to a ballet slipper.
2: Well, now, let me take a last loving look at my nice, clean kitchen before you start.
0: Hmm?
2: It may never look like this again.
0: Now, let me see. Now, it says take a large mixing bowl and break.
2: McGee! My good mixing bowl.
0: Well, it says right here, take a large mixing bowl and break. Oh, it says break five eggs into it. I didn't read far enough. You got more bowls because I'll need more bowls now.
2: Wait a minute, McGee. Come in.
3: Hello, anybody home?
2: It's Dr. Gamble. I'm here, Doctor.
0: Is anybody home? My gosh, that's the kind of a question you'd expect from a guy whose IQ is as low, Doc.
4: Hello, McGee. And how are you, Molly?
2: Fine, Doctor. Nice to see you. Say, do you like fruitcake, Doctor?
4: Is he making it?
0: Yes, I am.
4: No, I don't.
2: Oh, I see.
4: I just gave up fruitcake, retroactive to last year.
0: Okay, wise guy. Just for that, I'm scratching you off my list. As a customer, that is. I scratched you off my list as a friend years ago.
4: Thanks for the scratch. That's just what I itched.
0: Well, for your information, Fatso, this is a famous formula I'm working on here. I found a famous old family recipe. Aunt Sarah's in the attic.
4: She is, huh? Hiding behind a trunk, probably. Afraid you'll offer a bite of your fruitcake.
0: Go sew up an alligator, you big bridle path.
2: Bridle path?
1: Does that mean something?
0: Certainly that means something. You're not a homeopath, or an osteopath, or a neuropath. You're a bridle path. So go doctor a horse and let me finish my fruitcake. Now let me see. You chop the citron fine.
2: Shall we go in the living room where it's more polite, Doctor?
4: No, thanks, my dear. I've got to get on over to the hospital and see what I can do about a patch-up job. We've had a terrible thing happen over there. May spoil our whole Christmas.
2: Oh, I'm sorry, Doctor.
4: Yes, one of our clumsy interns fell down three flights of stairs with our brand-new $20 Christmas tree.
0: Mm.
4: The nurse said he just about ruined it.
2: Heavenly days, what did it do to the intern?
4: Great Scott, I never thought to ask.
0: Let's see. Spread 3 teaspoons of cinnamon. Hey, Molly, hand me the hammer, will you?
2: The hammer? Where? Oh, here it is.
0: Thanks. That ought to be okay. This recipe's pretty tricky, but
2: McGee,
0: boy,
2: what on earth are you doing to my teaspoon?
0: Well, it says use a level teaspoon of cinnamon, not round it. All our spoons are rounded, so I got to pound one of them out level.
2: Look, sweetheart, that just means to level the top of them.
0: No, it's level all over now. It'll take...
5: Hello, Molly. Hi, pal. May I come in?
2: Hello, Mr. Wilcox.
0: Hi, Junior. Hey, do you like fruitcake?
5: Fruitcake? I love it, pal.
2: That's what he's making.
5: Oh, did you say fruitcake? Oh, fruitcake.
2: Yeah.
5: Oh, no. No, I never eat fruitcake. Can't stand it. I thought you said plum pudding, pal.
2: Natural mistake.
0: Yeah.
2: The words are somewhat similar, except they sound different.
5: Yeah. Yes, I love plum pudding. I think it's wonderful the way plum pudding wipes right up with a damp cloth off a glow-coated kitchen linoleum like all spilled things. You know, if you pour a little Johnson's self-polishing glow coat out and spread it around on your kitchen floor and watch it dry in 20 minutes or less to a gleaming, glistening, new-looking finish, you can bounce a plum pudding around that floor like a basketball and it'll wipe up like
2: Mr.
5: nothing.
2: Oh, Mr. Wilcox. Now, is that the only use you can think of for a plum pudding? My goodness.
5: Well, no, as a matter of fact, I understand they're very good to eat, too, Molly. Mm. And, of course, they do give the house that gay festive look around Christmas time.
2: Yes, they do.
5: Same sort of holiday look that a handsome glow-coated kitchen linoleum gives you every day in the year. Bright colors reflecting the housewife's pride in their home. Yes, sir, every day is a holiday when you use Johnson's self-polishing glow-coat.
0: Look, waxy.
5: Yes, pal.
0: Have you shipped your presents to Racine yet? Because tomorrow's Christmas.
5: Tomorrow?
0: Yeah.
5: Gee whiz, pal, I've been so busy it slipped up on me. Well, I'd better beat it. So long, Molly.
0: Yes, sir.
2: McGee, tomorrow isn't Christmas.
0: I know, but he'll probably be halfway to the post office before he stops to think. Now, I got the fruit all laid out here on the sink, the nuts over there on the stove, flowers on the chair. Uh-oh.
2: Trouble?
0: I knew that grocery store would mess me up some way. Doggone it, I distinctly ordered a pound of shelled pecans, and they sent me unshelled ones. Look at them, no shells on them at all.
2: Well, that's right, dearie, those are shelled.
0: I thought shelled meant with the shells.
2: It does, with the shells off.
0: Huh?
2: Unshelled means with shells on.
0: Why, that's ridiculous. My gosh, when you say something is coated, that means with a coat on, don't it?
2: Yes, but...
0: And when you say a well-dressed woman is always gloved, that don't mean with her gloves off, does it?
2: No.
0: Now, you take the word dressed, for instance. Does that mean with or without?
2: You mean people or poultry?
0: I see what you mean. Okay, I'll try the nuts this way. But I don't want to take any chances. I'm sticking to this recipe like...
2: Come in. The weatherman. Out in the kitchen, Mr. Williams.
0: You entertain him now. I'm too busy to sift the flour lightly onto the wax paper.
2: Hello, Mr. Williams.
6: Hello, Mrs. McGee. Hello, McGee.
0: Oh, hi, Foggy. Hey, you like fruitcake, Foggy?
6: Yes, indeed. I'm very fond of fruitcake, McGee.
2: That's wonderful, Mr. Williams. Himself here is making some for Christmas.
0: Yeah.
6: Oh, he's making one?
0: How many fruitcakes shall I put you down for, Foggy? You want the large size or just the small 10-pound trout size?
6: I shall be out of town for Christmas. So will Mrs. Williams.
0: Yeah? Where are you going?
6: I'll think of a place.
0: Hey, incidentally, Foggy, I'm glad you dropped in. There's something I wanted to ask you. Are we going...
6: I know. Are we going to have a white Christmas?
0: Yeah.
2: Heavenly days, how did you know he was going to ask you that, Mr. Williams?
6: I'm the weatherman, Mrs. McGee. There are not many things a weatherman is sure of, but I can tell you one of them. At this time of year, a certain number of well-meaning numbskulls will invariably ask if we're going to have a white Christmas.
0: What do you say to them, Foggy? I hope you're polite.
6: Oh, certainly. Yeah. I answer them as best I can, usher them to the door, walk a few steps down the hall with them, and kick them down the elevator shaft. Good day, probably.
2: My, isn't he nice, McGee?
0: Yeah. Well, I'll soon have this baby ready to put together, Molly. Now, let me see. Let me check again. Now, citron, orange peel, candied cherries, flour. Hey, where's the flour?
2: All over the front of you.
0: Oh.
2: How in the world did you do that?
0: I sneezed. Had to measure out a whole new batch. Now, let's see. The nuts on the breadboard, butter on the chair over there, the milk. Oh, yeah, hand me that cup of milk off the windowsill, will you?
2: Here you are.
0: Thanks. Look at you, you silly cup of milk. Of all the sloppy-looking cups of milk sitting there dribbling over the edges and messing up the tablecloth, you're the stupidest cup of milk I ever...
2: What on earth is that for, McGee?
0: The recipe says scold a cup of milk, and I'm just...
2: No, McGee, that's scald a cup of milk.
0: It is? Oh, okay. You want to do that for me, Mom? I'll go ahead with the rest of the stuff here and have it all ready.
7: Oh, good day, my dear. Fancy meeting you here.
2: Hello, Mr. Boomer.
0: Hi, Boomer.
7: And good day to you, Pillsbury Puss. My word, I hope you're fully insured, my boy.
0: Insured?
7: Yes. What happened? Did the stove blow up? I had a stove...
2: No, he's just making a fruitcake, Mr. Boomer.
0: Yep, got an old family recipe. Hey, what you doing with a handkerchief? Something the matter?
7: Yes, I got a little something in my eye this afternoon. Rather uncomfortable.
2: Well, that's too bad, Mr. Boomer. What did you get in it?
7: Policeman's knuckles, my dear. Very humiliating experience. Oh, a mistake.
2: A mistake?
7: Yes, I thought he was left-handed. I ducked the wrong way.
0: I'd like to listen to your troubles, Boomer, but I got a cake working here.
7: Yes, a fruitcake. By a strange coincidence, my boy, I have here in my sample case the very thing you need to make that cake a success.
2: Not Aunt Sarah.
7: No, let me see now. 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Oh, yes, here it is. 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
0: Well, I wouldn't be in... 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
2: My goodness, I never saw such a cheap one.
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0: Gee, you hear that, Molly? 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
0: I'm your man, Boomer. 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
0: Huh?
7: And don't forget, our prize offer of a free trip to Honolulu for 2 weeks to anyone who figures out a way to cook with it.
0: What? Hey, wait a minute.
7: Go along, sad lad. It's be nice.
5: The King's Men and seven more shopping days till Christmas.

0: Now, you just sit there and relax, dearie. Yeah. Don't keep running out to the kitchen. Yeah. Your cake is all right.
1: Well, now, what time is it?
0: Almost half past.
1: Okay, the cake's got to come out of the oven in a few minutes. Boy, oh boy, wait till you see that work of art, Molly. Aunt Sarah's own private recipe, and I made it word for word. I'll have this town raving about my cakes, too, by the time they've tasted
0: a
1: couple.
0: Yes, I'll bet it will be wonderful, dearie.
1: You betcha.
0: Look, I'm going to run upstairs and sort the laundry. Mm-hmm. I'll be right back when the cake is ready.
1: Okay.
0: I want to see it come out of the oven.
1: Okay, hurry back. Ah, there goes a good kid. And for that matter, so am I. Working and slaving over a hot stove all day just to bake a fruitcake like Aunt Sarah's and maybe wind up getting us rich? Well, I... Come in. Oh, hello there, Teeny.
2: Hi, mister.
1: Hey, aren't you out of school a little early, sis? Holidays haven't started already, have they?
2: No. Mm-hmm. We were rehearsing our Christmas play, and our teacher sent us home early. All the kids.
1: Mm-hmm. She did, eh?
2: Yes, she... Hmm?
1: I said she did, eh?
2: Who did?
1: Your teacher.
2: Did what?
1: Sent you home early.
2: Oh.
1: All the kids.
2: I know it. Do we ever have fun?
1: So you're doing a Christmas play, huh? What's it going to be about, sis?
2: About a week from tomorrow. If we can learn our parts by then.
1: No, I mean, what kind of a play is it? What's the story?
2: Oh, it's just wonderful, mister.
1: Yeah.
2: It's all about how the pilgrims discovered America.
1: Hmm?
2: And I'm going to be the Indian maiden hook upon us. And Willie Toops is Miles Sandwich, and we got costumes.
1: Hey. Wait a minute. You mean you're doing a play about the pilgrims for Christmas?
2: Mm-hmm.
1: You're a little mixed up, sis.
2: Oh. If you think I'm mixed up, you ought to see our teacher. She says we're going to do this play if it takes till the 4th of July.
1: That sounds pretty confusing, sis. Is the whole class in the play?
2: Sure. Even our teacher has lines to say.
1: Oh?
2: There's one very touching scene where Miles Standridge, that's Willie too.
1: Yes, I know.
2: Is this, he's captured by the Indians, and I save him.
1: Well...
2: Oh, boy, is it ever corny.
1: Yeah? Well, run off a little of it for me. How's it go?
2: Well, first Willie says, "Help me, oh lovely maiden." And then I say, "I will save thee, Miles Standridge." And then our teacher says, "Oh, no." And all us kids go home.
1: Pretty dramatic, eh? I'd like to see your play, sis, if I'm not busy that night. Let me know when it goes on, if ever.
2: Oh, boy. Would you come, mister? Whom would you? Our teacher says we gotta get a crowd, and I got tickets right here. Here you are, Mr. McGee. 2 tickets.
1: Well, okay, sis. How much are they?
2: Well, for a good friend like you, Mr. McGee, 50 cents apiece.
1: Oh, okay, here's your buck. I suppose on account of our beautiful friendship, I'm getting a special prize. Probably $9 to the general public, huh?
2: Oh, no. No, mister. Anybody that wants them can have them free.
1: Ah, cute kid. She'll probably grow up to be a midget. Oh, my gosh, my fruitcake. Time to take it out of the oven. Hey, Molly!
0: Coming, McGee. Isn't it about time to take
1: it? Yep, it's time. Come on, kiddo. Time to unveil it. Come on and feast your eyes on the loveliest golden brown taste tickling mouth-watering fruit-filled fruitcake you ever feasted your eyes on.
0: Well, hurry up and open the oven. I'm dying to see it.
1: Fruitcake like Aunt Sarah used to bake.
0: Yeah. Watch it now. It's hot.
1: I got it. Look at it. Look at it. Gee whiz. Why, it looks awful, Molly. Oh, why, look at it. It's terrible.
0: Oh, no. Well, it doesn't look very good.
1: Oh.
0: Oh, I'm so sorry, dearie. It doesn't even smell very good, does it?
1: Thin as a pancake. All black looking. Oh, gee, Molly, I don't understand. What's the matter with me anyhow? I'm just a dunce. Can't even follow a recipe.
0: You follow the recipe. Now, it isn't your fault, dearie. My goodness, you were so careful.
1: Well, what did I do wrong? Doggone it, Aunt Sarah's been making fruitcakes for years from this recipe. Every Christmas.
0: I know. You said the whole family raved about them.
1: Everybody in town talked about them. Why, everybody used to say... Oh, my gosh.
0: What is it?
1: I just remembered what they used to say. They used to say, Aunt Sarah makes the lousiest fruitcakes.
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0: ladies and gentlemen, next Tuesday night, the King's Men will sing the song they sing every year at about this time. 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
2: Yeah.
0: This song has become a sort of a tradition with us, so we hope you'll be listening. Good night.
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